0: And, of course, we're mourning the loss of a great in the fishing world, Tom Nystrom. A lot of people knew him. A lot of people loved him. Nate Blazing among them, along with Mike Cruza, who knew him back in his law enforcement days. We'll hear stories and thoughts from Mike and Nate about Tom Nystrom. It's all coming up on Paul Bunyan Country Outdoors.
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0: It is time to head over to the Brainerd Lakes area, check in with the guy from the Nisswagide League, and Nate Blazy. Nate, welcome back.
7: Thanks, Kev. Great to be here. Summer's in full swing, and we've been busy fishing, so looking forward to chatting fishing with you.
0: Well, we'll talk fishing. I got to ask you, though, I mean, as crazy as it gets in Brainerd Lakes on a normal summer weekend, I know the 4th of July is even more insane. Do you find a place to fish over the 4th of July weekend, or do you just kind of give that up to the recreational boaters?
7: Normally, my family gets the heck out of Dodge because it is so crazy. However, this year was a little different, and we did stay around. So I did guide trips on the 3rd and the 5th. The 3rd, you just have to be wise where you fish and at what times you fish.
0: Sure.
7: On the 5th, it was kind of surprising. I met my client at the boat ramp at like 6 in the morning, and I think we were only the 4th boat there. And 10 o'clock, there's still not too many people on the lake, so I figured it was kind of a hangover kind of day. Well, come 11 o'clock, things woke up, and by the time we went to get the boat on the trailer at about 12:30, I think the parking lot was full, and I was the 10th boat in line waiting to get on the trailer, and it took about half an hour to 45 minutes. So stuff changed, and I was ready to be off the lake and let the recreation folks have their day. So
0: perfect. Absolutely, yeah. Ideal. Well, we're in the 4th of July now. We're into July. How is the bite right now?
7: The bite, I would say this past month, basically, multiple our lakes has been, I'd say, fabulous. And I don't say that often. I think we've talked enough that I'm usually, you know, fishing could always be better, and it still could. But overall, you know, it's been pretty darn consistent on numerous lakes, multi-species. So I've got no complaints where things are at right now. I would say, here the last couple of days with the, you know, changing weather, that has definitely, you know, slowed down the bite a little bit, I would say. But I fully, you know, expect as soon as we get back to a little more stable weather that the consistency bite will pick back up. And you know, we've been chasing multiple different species, start with the bass, just because, again, the bass fishing, it's just unbelievably great right now on so many of the lakes that you can go out in that 8 to 14 foot range, whatever. If you want to use a jig in a plastic, if you want to use, you know, a minnow in a jig, bobber and leech, you kind of do whatever you want. And the amount of fish, you know, that are biting and bending the rod for folks has been fabulous. Some really big fish thrown in, you know, you get in that 19, 20, 21 inch range for a largemouth. Those are really big fish. And so that's been really fun for folks. And then on the panfish side of stuff, which again, I don't usually concentrate on those a whole lot in the mid season open water time, but we stumbled into a bunch of really big bluegills when we were bobber fishing for walleyes. And so anytime you can get a, you know, 10-inch, 10.5-inch gill, you almost think you have a 2 to 3 pound walleye, and those things fight so much. So that's been really fun. Crappies, they're hanging in that cabbage, that deeper cabbage, but those sunfish are kind of, they're on the outside of the weeds. They're not on the outside edge. They're just on the deeper side of the weed. So kind of that 13 to 15 foot range, I'd say, is where those bigger gills are. Okay. Walleyes, again, kind of that 16 to 18 foot range has been your starting point. We've been doing some Lindy rigging with red tails when you can get them. Bobber and leech has been pretty darn good. Jigging wrap, we've had some windows where those have paid off. Jigging crawler, although those fish have been a little more negative this year, at least around here for the jigging crawler bite compared to last year. But you can still get some fish, and we had our fishing league last night, and just a story to kind of show where things are. My partner shows up with 5 different rods with different stuff on. I have 5 different rods with different stuff on, and my boat looked like a tornado went through it because we are seeing so darn many fish that wouldn't bite. And then lo and behold, I think we got into a bite window. So we had one fish for 2 hours, and all of a sudden, in a matter of 10 to 15 minutes, we had 6 fish at the boat. And then just like that, those things shut off. So my recommendation is just keep trying stuff and trying different schools of fish. And eventually, more times than not, you're going to get something to work out, you know, get those, the right aggression fish, the right presentation. So experimenting. And that's why I love walleye fishing, is there's always something different. And you just keep trying to figure it out, right?
0: You threw out the phrase jigging wraps. I've heard a lot of jigging wrap top the last several years. It's getting more and more popular and more effective, it seems.
7: Yeah, and I would say around here, it started in the open water probably about 10 years ago now. And those first couple of years, that was the thing. It's like the walleyes hadn't seen the open water. It was almost an automatic. And then it took 2 to 3 to 4 years, and they got pretty wise to it. And it was kind of a lull for a couple of years. Now it's almost seeming to pick back up. But the thing we're doing a little different in many instances is, rather than casting out and snapping it off the bottom, a lot of times now with forward-facing sonar, you're seeing those suspended fish. So you're giving that erotic, you know, chase right in front of a suspended fish. So you're not necessarily always letting it hit to the bottom. And that's how we've had more luck, I'd say, than anything on jigging wraps, is with those suspended fish right now.
0: Okay. You know, the lakes have gotten clearer, certainly in the Brainerd Lakes area, certainly here as well, a number of them. Are you finding the walleyes in this warmer weather going even deeper, or are they going into the weeds more these last few years?
7: Well, so we're on the back end of the plateau of the zebra mussels. So we're kind of in that 15-year period mark where I would say we're in the second year of actually getting a little color back to the lakes. So they're not as clear as they were. There's a little color, and that, I think, is helping us. But those fish, you know, I think with the technology of being able to see those fish more so, there's fish all over. First of all, we had no idea how many fish are in these lakes or where they hid. You can always, always, always find fish in the weeds. So lately, I'd say we're fishing really tight or in the weeds is kind of where the majority of the fish are. And again, bobber and leech is really good to get those fish out of the weeds. There are some deeper fish, and it seems like quite a few of the bigger fish have been a little bit deeper, probably in that 18 to 20 foot range, where a lot of those unders are kind of 14, 16 foot range. So there's fish everywhere, Kev. It's just kind of, again, depends on what lake you're on, what you're looking for, but trust your electronics, search them out, and then kind of put two and two together. If you're seeing the concentrations in that 14-foot range on weeds, then look at another weedy, you know, 14-foot area, and usually they're fairly similar.
0: Okay. Overall, from, well, I mean, opener was kind of a sucky weekend, let's be honest, and probably the first few weeks were kind of not great fishing-wise, but how's the overall season been?
7: Well, you hit it spot on. Those first, I'd say, 2 to 3 weeks were, I'll say, miserable with the weather. The wind was relentless. It just didn't stop. Usually, you know, you'll have a couple days of wind, but we were talking in our guide circle of, you know, I did 2 full days that one weekend, and probably, you know, the gusts were up to 35, 40. And I was supposed to have a trip the third day, and I called the guy and I said, I physically can't do it. I feel like I've been in a car wreck. So it was one of those type of years for a little bit. But now, again, the last month or so that the weather's kind of cleared up, it's been really fun and, again, really busy. A lot of people are fishing, and I think a lot of people are having success. So it's a great time to be on the water.
0: And again, you mentioned it. Have an imagination, right? Don't say, well, I got to catch walleyes. I'm in Minnesota. I mean, there's a million other fish to catch, and they all taste good. Well, except for maybe bass.
7: Yeah, and again, that's, we've said it before, the beauty of fishing weeds, right? Because whether it's cabbage or coontail, milfoil, green vegetation, oxygen, bait fish, the food chain's there, you're going to have everything. So if you're a starter and just, you know, new to a lake, find that weed line, just get on the outside edge of it and work that or pitch right up into it. You never know what you're going to catch. You're probably going to catch some of every kind of species in that lake. So that's always what I like to do as a starting point.
0: So this time of year, it's July. We're into what they call the dog days, although the dog days don't seem to be as intense as they used to be. I think technology and just better fishing knowledge and good management of our resources has helped with that. That being said, where's the ideal places to fish, you know, going forward for the next month or so?
7: Well, again, for walleyes at least, every day is different, so weather's an indicator. Wind is the biggest driving force, I would say, that, you know, if I'm going to go to a body of water, I'm going to figure out what the wind direction is and start with fishing wind-blown points or pieces of structure. Again, usually start off with covering a large depth range, anywhere from that 10 to 30-foot range that you're kind of zigzagging until you find the fish. And I would say more so fish do seem to be pushing out to some of the more mid-lake type structure, humps, points. But again, back to, if you got some good green vegetation, cabbage, there's going to be fish there year round. So that's where, depending on what you want to do, I like to do that rigging out in the deeper stuff, and then come back into the shallower stuff and pitch jigs or bobber and leech. And so that's kind of the 1-2 punch that's going for me right now, at least.
0: And I know we've talked about this before, but how dialed are you technologically, and how much do you rely on that?
7: So I'm definitely not, you know, a Tom Wynn type knowledge base on it. My league partner's pretty darn savvy with a Garmin, so I do learn a lot from him, but I'm pretty comfortable with it. I've got 2 on my boat, one in the back and one in the front. So if I'm, you know, rigging with my clients, I'm able to back troll and see those fish and see where they're at and what depth they're at and kind of chase them around. If we're in our league or fishing tournaments, a lot of times we're up front and you're chasing with a bow mount. So I would say your learning curve to have a pretty firm command of the technology is right around that 3 to 5 year mark. 5 year, which is kind of where I'm at. You've got a pretty good handle on it. Up to that point, even putting a lot of time in, you still got stuff to learn. So, and the other thing, Kev, that we talked about before, as soon as you learn it, they've got new technology. They're already, Garmin just announced they're coming out with a brand new deucer and this and that. And so it's ever evolving. And you don't have to have all that stuff though, to be successful, right? We've said that before. And, you see some of these boats are decked out with literally 5 to 7 screens and God knows everything else. You can still go out and fish in a canoe or kayak or what have you and have success. So it's kind of all whatever you want out of it, right? So, but it is, the technology is pretty fun to try and figure out, and the learning tool that it has given us to see how those fish react, where they go, has been mind-blowing. I think I said it before, you take a lifetime of fishing knowledge that you thought you understood fish, and within a couple of years of using forward-facing sonar, it flipped everything you thought upside down. So,
0: yeah, I know. I mean, it's just like your phone, right? I get a brand new phone, and 2 weeks later, there's a new model out, and it does more things. And it's hard 100%. To stay. It's hard to stay caught up.
7: Yeah, it is, and you know, that's where, again, it's cool, but at the point, it's a little scary trying to foresee into the future. And again, my mind's always on the resource, and is this healthy for the resource? Can it maintain this? And so I do think there's a lot of those conversations ongoing, but at the same time, the way this technology is advancing, there's so many unknowns. So that's, I think, kind of goes hand in hand with the advancement in technologies. We just have to be very mindful and aware of how and if and when that's affecting the resource, and just kind of adapt to it that way.
0: Nate Blazing of the Nisswa Guide League is my guest today. When we come back, a serious topic. We lost a great one in the world of fishing, a good friend of Nate's, and he'll talk about that next on Paul Bunyan Country Outdoors.
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0: Nate Blazing, my guest today. Nate, we had a sad occurrence in the world of fishing earlier this week when we found out Tom Newstrom had passed away. I think it surprised a lot of people. I know you knew Tom. Tell me a little bit about your relationship with Tom and your thoughts about him.
7: Sure. Yeah. Like you said, it was this past weekend, and Tom unexpectedly, I think it was Sunday, passed away. Tom, you know, probably everyone listening to this station and the outdoor stuff has heard of Tom or knows him. He was kind of a larger than life character in the fishing industry, at least in Minnesota. I first kind of ran into him, you know, our paths crossed with fishing guides, but then as we both started working on kind of conservation efforts with the DNR, Tom had started the four fish walleye limit discussion, oh, probably close to 15 years ago now. And we both kind of had a passion for that. And that's where we really started kind of collaborating, talking, working through stuff over the years. That's where I think where it started, where he and I kind of hit it off. And you know, then again, just him as being a ambassador, I would say, to Minnesota fishing, you know, as a guide, educator, promoter. He was inducted into the National Freshwater Fishing Hall of Fame, the Minnesota Fishing Hall of Fame. He was affiliated with Lund Boats, Northland Tackle, Minn Kota, Arapahoe, Daiwa, you name it. You know, he had connections. He was a part of that. So that's where across the nation, people just knew Tom. So he was just that big and, you know, cool of a person. I would say the thing with Tom was that he was a very strong personality type person. But the cool thing, and this really left a mark on me, is as strongly as he would believe in something, if you disagreed with him, though, he would still respect you. Mm-hmm. It wouldn't get ugly. You could sit down and have a long discussion because Tom liked to talk. He could, you know, talk your ears off, but you'd have a very lengthy discussion about it and kind of understand where each person was coming from. And at the end of the discussion, if you still didn't disagree, he thought you were just as cool as you were before, knowing you disagreed on something. And I think that, to me, went a long ways for how people treat each other. So I really respected that. And then just all the time and effort he has given back to the fishing industry over the years. I think some of that probably came from his law enforcement background, but you know, he served on several different fishing related work groups and boards. He was on the Walleye Citizen work group with myself and a bunch of others. He worked on the DNR Live Bait work group. I think he was on the Red Lake, Leech Lake, and Lake Winnie advisory committees. He was a founding member and executive board member of MinFish. So I'm sure there's a ton more, Kev, that I'm not even aware of. It's just to name a few of, you think of all the time and effort and energy that you've got to really care about what you're doing, right, to put that much investment into something. And that's where the give back factor that I think he really ultimately cared about was huge. And then he, you know, we talked probably 3 weeks ago was the last time I chatted with him. And I actually chatted with one of his very good friends after he passed. And they did share, you know, going forward, his two big passions he wanted to see come to fruition, if you will, is the poor fish walleye limit thing. And then also he had been pushing pretty hard for a licensing system for Minnesota fishing guides, which I completely agree with. And there's been some discussion about that. There's quite a ways to go, so it could go either way. But I'm hoping both of those two efforts, you know, get some work. The poor fish stuff we should find out here probably this fall, I'm guessing. But the one thing I guess that I kind of end on is that stuck out the most for me, when he said, you know, especially on the poor fish stuff, we'd run into some challenges and you'd feel like just giving up and going a different direction. And he just said, you know, if you believe in something strongly, don't ever give up, just keep fighting through it, pushing through it, find a different angle. Again, treat people the right way, and that'll usually get you where you need to be. And if it doesn't, if stuff doesn't change, well, you can still sleep well at night because you gave it everything you had. And, you know, that is still something that I think about on a regular basis, whether it's fishing stuff or just treating people. So I really respect Tom, and it's going to be a huge loss for the fishing community. So he was a great person.
0: You know, I had him on the show a number of times, certainly, but he came over from Chicago area. Kind of like the Linder family from the Brainerd area came over from the Chicago area because they knew where they knew where God's country was, and
7: right.
0: and you know, he came over as a law enforcement officer and yep. And then turned what was kind of a side gig into who he was, right? I mean, there's a lot of people that probably never knew Tom Newstrom was a law enforcement officer.
7: Absolutely. And he was kind of, again, at the forefront when the guiding stuff got real popular, the sponsorship stuff, several of our different Walleye Alliance meetings and stuff. Again, what I absolutely love is the history of the fishing industry. But this last time I think we got together, Gary Roach was there and he started telling stories. And Tom Newstrom's name pops up and they start telling about stories, you know, 40, 50 years ago doing this, that, and the other thing. And I don't say a word. I just sit there and listen to it because it is just the coolest stuff and the knowledge that they're dropping, the experiences they've had, was really cool. But it's kind of funny, like you said, with the lenders, the story I got with Tom and Al actually was probably 20 years ago. I have a buddy up in Duluth, and every year on fishing opener, we go fishing and we try and choose a different body of water. So about 20 years ago, we decided to go to Winnie. And again, November is pretty cold, especially 20 years ago. And we'd both fish Winnie a time or two, but not real familiar with the lake. We spent our first 2 days getting our royal rear end handed to us. Big waves, cold, not catching anything. We're out on the big lake. We tried shallow, we tried deep, and we're camping in a tent. And after the second night, we're ready to go home. And we're like, well, we'll fish for a little bit in the morning on Sunday. So we went into Little Cutfoot because it was too windy to even get on the big lake. And about 100 yards away, there's one other boat, the only boat we saw the whole weekend. And we're watching, and these guys are just pinwheeling fish, like literally one after another in their walleye. So I don't like to press on people, but we got a little closer and a little closer, and all of a sudden we see it's Tom Nukstrom and Al Linder. And they're pitching a jig and minnow up into some shallow weeds and literally every cast. And we had a quick little conversation with them. They were very gracious, very nice. We left them alone and went and started doing what they were doing in a different spot and started catching fish. But that was the cool thing is they didn't know us from Joe. They're pretty high up in the ranks in terms of who they are for fishing people. And they just took the time, and we were just normal fishermen to them and had a really cool conversation. So that's just the neat thing about who they are.
0: I remember just seeing, like yesterday, I think a Facebook post from Governor Walz, who talked about Tom because he remembers Tom from taking him out when he was on Cass Lake.
7: Cass Lake,
0: Winnie area anyway.
7: Yep.
0: To make that kind of impression, I mean, that a governor will take time out to actually, you know, probably met you one time, that one time, and it meant that much to him that he took time to talk about it. I thought that was kind of cool.
7: Yep. No, he is the kind of guy that left his mark, and he was super proud of getting to fish with Governor Walz. And I talked with DNR Commissioner Stroman after it happened too. And, you know, Tom had a lot of respect for the tough job that she and the DNR does. And again, why he was willing to work with him and try and make stuff better. And it's just, we need more people like that, right? That are just willing to roll up your sleeves and try and make a mark and do the best you can do. So, sad day, but it sounds like, I think if I remember seeing his, funeral services is August 9th on a Sunday. So going to try and make it up there. I'm sure there'll be a lot of people, but, hopefully, Tom's fishing up in heaven. So,
0: oh yeah, I'm sure he is probably, you know, giving Jesus some tips on something.
7: Right. Guiding. <Yeah. laughs>
0: Well, speaking of the conservation efforts, what has the Walleye Alliance been up to lately?
7: Oh, we've been pretty busy. We had a spring tournament, which we hadn't did for a couple of years. So I think we're going to make that a new thing going forward. We're going to continue to do that. And then we've been trying to figure out how to be better to the fish at our tournament. So we are tentatively teaming up together with the Fishing to Feed Hunger tournament on Gull that's in early October. And we're pricing out some kind of bump tanks with aerators in, all that kind of stuff, just again to try and be as mindful and healthy for the fish kind of a thing as we can since we're doing tournaments. So it's going to be a fair amount of money invested, but I think both entities will get their use out of it. And I think if we get this to go together, it'll be pretty proud of it. And so that's been kind of our main effort at this point. And then lots of the logistical stuff that no one wants to know about with bylaws and all that and board meetings and da da da. But business as usual is what I'm saying. And we've all been pretty darn busy fishing. I know our president's over in Montana fishing the Gov Cup on Fort Peck. So he was sending us some pictures of some absolute monster walleye, so I'm very jealous of that. So we're all kind of doing our own thing, and summer's a little quieter for us, but at the same time, we still got quite a bit of business to take care of that we tend to do on a regular basis. So,
0: what are your thoughts about the chances of the four fish limit?
7: Well, personally, I think it's going to happen. Reviewing the numbers, the DNR sent a response back to anyone that submitted a comment to it when it was on public comment. And I think there was, I don't have the numbers in front of me, so don't quote me on it, but like 1,200 or 1,300 comments received. And I think it was, 150 to 200 that were against it and requested a hearing. Quite a few were neutral, or they made comments and didn't really pertain, or they couldn't say if that was a yes or no. So it still seems like a larger portion is in favor of it. Again, it's going to go in front of an administrative law judge. I have a hard time seeing a judge, since the DNR is in favor of it, you got the leading agency in favor of it, as well as there is some scientific data, even though people argue there isn't. You put those two together, as well as public support. I don't know how a judge would go against that, but again, you never know. You're rolling the dice, right, when it gets to that. But like I said before, when we were talking about Tom, at this point, if it doesn't happen, it doesn't happen. We've kind of put it out there, and yeah, it is what it is at this point. So I'll sleep just fine either way, but I do think it's going to happen, and I hope it does. So
0: okay. All right, Nate, you ready for a fast five?
7: Let's do it.
0: Nate Blazing, fast five.
13: Fast five. Who's with me?
0: Question number one. I think I probably know the answer to this, but I'm going to answer it. Ask it anyway. What is your dream retirement gig?
7: I don't know. I want to say fishing, but I don't know. Well, guiding's kind of working. Golf sounds really nice. I might say part-time golfer, part-time fisherman.
0: Okay. You know, that's not bad. That's not bad at all. All right. Question number two. If you were told you can only eat one thing for the rest of your life, what is that thing going to be?
7: Pizza. No hesitation, no second guessing. It's pizza. I could live on it.
0: It's easy to make. It's easy to eat. There's some variety there. Yeah, it's perfect choice. Perfect choice.
7: Tastes delicious. Maybe not the most healthy, but yeah, I love it.
0: Yeah. All right. Question number three, and I'm really interested in your answer to this one, as I and you have the same follicle challenges. if you could grow hair again, would you?
7: I'm going to say no, just because I'm so used to it now. But whenever I see someone with a mullet or a mohawk, I'm like, more power to them. If I had it, I would rock it too. But yeah, I don't mind the baldness at this point. When I was younger, I was a little more sensitive of it. I said, this is how God made me, so I'm solar panel on top, I'm fine with it. I'm going to stay bald, yeah.
0: Okay, I'm going to as well, and mainly because it's just easy, man.
7: Yeah, exactly.
0: All right, question number four. If you were allowed to only have one lure to use all the time, what lure is that going to be?
7: Well, I think folks that know me would probably agree with it. I'm going to say a Lindy rig. It's not technically a lure, but it's just a hook and a weight, and that is how I do 80 to 85% of my fishing. I'm tried and true. I'm a Lindy rig guy at heart, so that's my go-to.
0: Okay. And finally, and you know what? A lot of people answer that. I get a lot of jigs and a lot of Lindy rigs. Those are the two choices, it seems, that most people are into. All right, question number five. Not what do you hope happens first, what will happen first? Vikings win the Super Bowl. The Wild win the Stanley Cup. The Wolves win an NBA title. The Twins win a World Series. Or Nate Blazing catches the national record walleye.
7: That's an impossible question, Kev. Couldn't you put in the links when a championship?
0: That would be an easy one.
7: I'm going to go, since I'm a basketball guy and the Timberwolves are making some moves that I'm not completely sold on for reasons, but I like the talent. I'm going to go with the Timberwolves because our ownership is willing to spend some money. So we'll see what the future holds. I think we signed Klay Thompson. Do you remember? Did you hear that recently?
0: I heard we did. Yes, I heard
7: okay.
0: we did.
7: So I'm going to go with the Timberwolves. Vikes quarterback still unsure there. Twins are the Twins. Wild, I just don't know as much about hockey. I mean, they're pretty close too, but I think they got to get over that hump. But I'm sticking with Timberwolves.
0: Okay, I've been so scarred by Minnesota sports for even longer than you that I'm leaning towards Nate catching the state record or national record walleye. That's where I'm leaning. I think that happens first.
7: I would like if that happened, but I don't know if we played the odds, which is more or less. So I'm going to go with your answer. If that happens, I'll give you a call and we'll do a show and talk about it.
0: Yeah, you definitely would. No doubt. All right. Well, if I'm going out fishing this weekend, what should I be fishing for? What do I need in my boat?
7: Again, if you just want some action, get on the edge of the weed lines and say just put on a bobber and a leech and put it down 6 to 8 feet and you'll probably catch a little of everything. If you don't catch anything, 5 minutes, move, and you're going to panfish, bass, possibly some walleyes, maybe a northern here or there. That's the word of advice that I'd give right now for, again, just multi-species, fun, easy fishing. You can relax, watch your bobber, and bend the rod. So that's where it's at right now for what I'm thinking.
0: All right. And if I want to discover and explore the Brainerd Lakes area with Nate Blazing, how do I make that happen?
7: Certainly. Give our bait shop, Sherry, a call. She does all of our booking, and that is 218-829-7010. And she takes care of all the guides in the Nisswa Guide League's bookings. And we can go from there. And if you're looking to do some fishing, get on up here. It's a busy summer. I think personally I'm booked out close to a month already, but at the same time, things change and we have other guides, so we flip-flop this and that. So if you're looking to get out fishing in Brainerd, give her a call and we'll get you on the water.
0: Nate Blazing of the Nisswa Guide League and Walleye Alliance joining me today. Nate, always great to have you on the show. Thanks for taking the time.
7: Thanks much, Kev. Take care and stay cool.
0: When we come back, we'll check in with Mike Cruza, who knew Tom Newstrom as well. He'll talk about his relationship with Tom from a law enforcement standpoint. They work together in law enforcement. And, of course, from the outdoor standpoint as well. That's on the way on Paul Bunyan Country Outdoors.
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0: Well, we are checking in with Mountain Mike Ruza up in Alaska. We have some things to talk about that aren't the most pleasant today. A sad day, actually, for people who know fishing and hunting and beyond that, because Tom Newstrom passed away over the weekend. And Mike, I think you're a great person to talk to because you knew him way back when he came over as a law enforcement officer. I think a lot of people didn't even realize he was a law enforcement officer. He was just the face of fishing for a lot of people. But you knew him in his early days in the area.
17: Well, yeah. back. I met him, Tom, in early 81. He was a Chicago police officer, where he's from. And, he had some situation. He was injured down there pretty good. And so he was looking to go somewhere else, and he came up and got hired in Itasca County as a deputy sheriff. And I had just started in Deer River as a policeman and a city police officer there. So we kind of came there at the same time to the area and worked together a lot, really got to know him good. So that's when I first met him.
0: And he obviously, when he came, he came to fish. I mean, that was kind of a side gig, and it turned out to be who he became.
17: Yeah, he was, you know, right away, he came up to this area because of the fishing. He had a friend in Grand Rapids, Dr. Nielsen, who was a dentist, that he had met him in Chicago, where he had went to school down there, and I don't know how they exactly met, but anyhow, he kind of helped him, you know, see Tom come up here, work up here, fishing. And Tom took the test on in Itasca, got hired, and, you know, so the fishing was a big draw for him to get out of that area of Chicago.
0: Talk a little bit about who he was as an officer and who he was as a law enforcement guy.
17: You know, he was a great officer. You kind of brought that Chicago toughness up, but we had a lot of fun. Did, you know, a lot of good things, minus the tough things in any law enforcement. But he always brought a little humor to it. Good officer. He worked pretty much same shifts I always work. So. I mean, he was there. He liked it. I don't know how to word it, but you know, he was good. He was on the job. We always had fun, you know. Too, I think part of it was he came from such an urban area up to such a rural area, so you know, he had to get used to that a little bit. You know, spread out your work area, where in a big city, you know, you're driving around in smaller areas to work and more backup. Up here, you're on your own a lot of times until backup gets there. Not that we don't come, but we're just like Beltrami County. We're spread so thin, you know, sometimes you got to handle stuff alone.
0: And eventually he goes on to basically be a multimedia fishing guy. And, you know, you went on to be a multimedia star as well, Mike, but you did it through the DNR conservation officer position before you became this famed guide up in Alaska.
17: Oh, yeah. I'm famous, aren't I?
0: You are.
17: Tom always was fishing, and we'd always talk about it. He taught me quite a bit about jig fishing, you know, in the early days, and that's what he liked to fish for walleyes. That was kind of his thing. And he was really good friends with the Linder brothers. Same thing. They all originated from that Chicago area. Tom used to tell me, he said, we used to have to go up, I think Lake Geneva, as he always talked about that. And that's where they go fish walleyes a lot in Wisconsin. And he said it was so heavily fished, you really had to you know, hone your skill to catch anything, because, you know, the walleyes were just fished so hard in that lake by everybody. So, and he was, you know, he had so many choices up in that area when he came up to, you know, Winnie. He'd fish a lot in Big Jesse and Bowstring, but he, outside of work, it was always walleye. Fishing, and you know, fishing in general. But I ice fished with him a lot. He had ice fished a lot prior to moving up there. So, you know, we would ice fish a fair amount, because I was pretty good at that. So I took about, not that I taught him anything, but I just had done it quite a bit more than him. So, yeah, we hit it off, as all officers kind of do. You know, when you're with somebody all the time, you kind of build up a special a bond amongst officers, your partners especially. So it was pretty stunned, I guess, or mm-hmm. unexpected when I heard about it, because I had talked to him about a year earlier, and, you know, actually, we got to get together, Tommy, you know, TikTok, you know, we're all getting older, and he says, yeah, he goes, get old.

0: his days off. They would go up to the Rainy River a lot. I remember they took my boat one time up there because I had just a fishing boat, and in those days the axes were frozen yet, so he would slide it down the hill, my aluminum fishing boat, and they'd fish out of that, and you'd do all the filming. But he was really good with people. He was like law enforcement. He was, people liked him, but yet he had that tough edge when you had to step up and kind of take control of stuff. So I interesting one. It's kind of funny, law enforcement. I always brought it up. We had a kind of a bar fight one night, and him and I were in there and pulled this guy out, and Tom had him pushed over the car. You know, we kind of were holding him back. And Tom said, you knock this stuff up and, blah, blah, blah. Well, unbeknownst, Tom's got my hand, and he's squeezing and twisting my hand. And I'm going, Tom, you got my hand. And the guy isn't reacting to Tom's, kind of show. I go, Tom, you got my hand. And he's twisting it. I said, you got my hand. He was trying to get the guy to react a little bit and comply. And he was holding my hand.
1: Oh, man. Then,
0: I was talking a little bit about the fun we had. One year, again, in the early 80s, he was on Winnie, and his truck went through. He got a little too close to the Winnie Dam. And, of course, the river, there's current there. And there was a lot of ice, but he broke through. So everybody was fine. Nobody got hurt. They got the truck out, and was at his house. And he had a Ford pickup, and on the side, under like the bed, there was a little storage compartment. You pressed a button, opened up the door. Well, somebody put, one of the guys put an eel pout in there and shut the door. And of course, he doesn't look in there forever until it smells in the spring. So we all told him it must have just got in there when it was in the water. So.
1: Oh, man. Well, and he wasn't afraid to mix it up either. He had some things he believed strongly in, and he fought for them.
0: Oh, yeah. All the stuff he did with the various fishing organizations over the years, always promoting, youth fishing, and it was so big in that. I know it was kind of funny about 8-9 years ago, roughly, I was with him, and I said, he says, one more year, I'm going to guide for one more year, and then I'm going to kind of pull back from this. And, of course, that never happened. I call him up. I go, I thought you were pulling back a little bit. He goes, one more year, I'm going to be guiding and doing stuff. And I'm going to slow up a little bit. But it was his life, his passion. And, he lived it. I was always happy for him. I see him at some of the sports shows, and he'd always... Tom, because I had such a history with him, don't start, and I go, well, start what? Because I could rib him a little bit over things over the years,
1: Yeah. What will we miss the most about Tom?
0: Well, I think so much in that fishing industry down there, but representing it so well in Minnesota, but he was on boards, all the things he did. I can't remember all the advisory committees and so forth, but he was such a big promoter of fishing, and plus getting people out when he would guide them and introducing people to fishing. And his personality, he was kind of, I wouldn't say bigger than life, but just had this big personality, always available. I'd watch him do seminars at some of the shows and sit there. He'd always look at me in the crowd. But, I always did learn stuff from him. He was good at teaching and bringing more knowledge about fishing and the skills of it so other people could catch fish. So, I'll miss him. I've known him for 50 years or 45, a long time anyhow. Yeah. And like I say, it was unexpected for me. And being able to call him up, or I would read about him, like Outdoor News, they'd have the paper.

0: you know, he'd give some fishing facts, you know, and once in a while I'd call him and go, that don't work. You know, just kind of always razz him a little bit, but that all done in fun for sure, you know.
1: Mm-hmm. Well, he definitely would be missed. I believe this funeral is Sunday, August 9th. I'm not sure where. Yeah. It's in Grand Rapids, though.
0: It's in Grand Rapids, yeah. It'll probably be, well, with the law enforcement presence, that'll be there. And plus the fishing community, I imagine it's going to be a pretty big event. So hopefully, I don't know if I can break away to get down there. I feel kind of, I'm godfather to his daughter, you know, so we were close in that regard also, yeah. You know. So I'd like to see her. Absolutely. Again, I haven't seen her for about 8-9 years, but I'd like to go do my condolences. Right. But it'll be a tough day.
1: Yeah,
0: it really will, because he had a lot of friends and touched a lot of people over the years, as he could read online and so forth. So, but good guy. We always laughed when we worked and so forth. And I, like I say, if he stumbled, he got back up and dusted off and was right back in there. But that fishing was, his big love of, on his off time, but it was kind of an obsession, you know. He just, and when he moved up north, he always said, I'm in heaven here, you know, with all the lakes in the area to fish. So, he made all that himself. He built that up by himself, all that, all the things he did, he was willing to get involved. So,
1: okay. And as far as you, are we fishing? How's the bite in Alaska these days?
0: It's in July is when we really hit the Kenai, the Kiseeloff River, which is just 15 miles south of us. That's been good. The fish kind of come up the inlet and they hit the rivers below us first. So, but the salt water is good. And, Seward, our other saltwater trip, has really been good, too. That just got going July 1st, and lots of big action there, lots of fish. Any day now, the Kenai is going to turn on. It's usually 10th, 12th, when we get all of a sudden get these 100,000 to 200,000 days of fish coming in here. But it's been good. We've had a cooler. You've been hot, and we've been cool. I know July 1st. You know, it's light all the time. I woke up and I thought, well, see what time it was. And it was about 4 a.m. and I looked at it was 33 degrees here. So that's unusual, cold. I mean, 43, yeah, 33, no. So, but it's been warming up since then, but it's been cooler. So everything seems to be a little bit delayed this year.
1: But when it hits, it hits.
0: When it starts, it don't stop. It's like rolling a big rock down a hill. Once it starts moving, it just keeps going and going. And I'll give you a buzz and give you the update on that. We get so many Minnesotans up here. It's, you know, I not people that I've actually booked, but just there's just so many up here I talk to that come up here fishing. They love it. And of course, the public's always give me a call. You're welcome to come up here and you'll have a good time.
1: All right. He is the man, the myth, the legend, Mountain Mike Ruza. Mike, any final thoughts on Tom Nystrom?
0: Well, I was lucky. I always said to know him. We had kind of a special type relationship, not only with the law enforcement, but just... although we weren't always together, you know, didn't talk to him every day or nothing like that, I could call him and we'd talk and we'd laugh and catch up. So I'll miss him. Mm-hmm. I'll miss him, and a lot of people will too. So he gave a lot to the outdoor and fishing community, especially in this state, and did a lot to bring people into the sport of fishing. So you'll be missed.
1: All right. Mountain Mike Ruza talking about Tom Nystrom today. Hey, Mike, as always, thanks for your time, and looking forward to hearing from you once the salmon run is on.
0: All right, Kevlar. You take care, brother.
1: Before we wrap it up, just wanted to get you some details on Tom Newstrom's memorial service. Tom's service will be Sunday, August 9th. Visitation will be 11 to 1 at Timberlake Lodge Event Center. That's in Grand Rapids. And the memorial service will follow at 1 o'clock. You can get more information at RowFuneralHomeAndCrematory.com. 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Tom meant a lot to a lot of people. I am certain there will be many, many people making their way to Grand Rapids for the memorial service on August 9th. 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
3: Forecast, I'm Corey Hartman. For tonight, clear skies and breezy, lows around 72. Breezy again on Monday, extreme heat warning continues, high near 93. For Monday night, clear and a low around 71. 93 again on Tuesday. For Tuesday night, clear 68. Wednesday, sunshine 88 and near 90 again Thursday. If you're looking for a new place to live, stay, work, or play, check out Worthington, Minnesota. It's worth a look. Currently 88 degrees.

0: We'll play that song and talk about a busy summer as I count down the hits with Lon Helton of Country Air Check. Right now, here's Lon with this week's hottest song.
1: Well, thanks, Jason. And our radio stations give the honor to Ella Langley and Morgan Wallen. I Can't Love You Anymore.

0: Ella Langley and Morgan Wallen with the week's hottest song, I Can't Love You Anymore. Later, we're going to find out if Ella and Morgan love where they are this week's Top 30 on Country Countdown USA. Each week, I'm joined by a top country star who gives me a hand counting down the hits. Along this week, taking time out from his vacation to talk with us, Jason Aldean. How are you?
1: I'm good, man. How are you?
0: Good, man. You getting a little sun, surf, golf?
1: I'm going to try to. I just got down here last night, and so I'll be here for about a week and a half in the Bahamas, and just going to hang out and try to do some fishing and some golf and all that stuff before we kick off the tour here in a couple weeks.
0: So you get out, you just get there last night, already you're working.
1: I know.
0: It never ends, does it?
1: I'd rather work here, though, than in Nashville.
0: Well, it's just a nicer place to work for sure. Let's see, since you were here last, you released the album Songs About Us in April, and you had a giant 30 number one party. You did Sanford Stadium with Luke Bryan. I think you set a record down there. Since you've been here last, you've been busy.
1: Yeah, man, it's been a good year so far. Luke and I got a chance to play University of Georgia, and it was fun, man. One of my favorite shows that I've ever played was that night, just getting to, you know, do that with him, and different kind of show, too, where it wasn't like one of us wasn't opening for the other one. It was just kind of like back and forth, and, you know, it was just fun, man, so... You know, that was cool, and now just getting geared up for the new tour to go out and do that for the rest of the year.
0: Well, there's a lot to talk about because you got that. You got the Double Down Tour and the album, 20 songs. We'll talk about a bunch of them as we get along. And, of course, Top 5, Don't Tell on Me. So there's lots to do with you. We'll get things started with Jason Aldean. At number 30, here's Blake Shelton, Let Him In Anyway. Hey.

0: That's Blake Shelton at number 30. Let him in anyway. We're counting down hits this week with Jason Aldean. Before we leave, Blake, he was one of the many guys who joined you, kind of paid tribute to your 30 number ones last March. And we'll talk about the other people who were there. But tell me about what Blake did there.
1: So Blake, yeah, you know, my record company threw a 30 number ones party, and you know, and I actually thought it was during CRS, which is our big country radio seminar,
0: right.
1: In Nashville. And so every year, you know, all the labels will kind of have a party a lot of times. And, you know, as the artist, you show up, hang out, you play a couple songs or whatever it is. And so I kind of thought that's what we were doing. And that's what I was told we were doing anyway. So when I showed up that night, it was not that. It was a big party in my honor, which was cool. And first person that walks on stage is Blake. So obviously, you know, Blake, the tone setter. So he comes out and he writes this poem, I guess, to kick off the night. And, you know, in typical Blake fashion, it was funny. It was kind of all over the place and just a cool way to kind of set the tone for the night. And then he got up and played one of my songs with my band. And so I thought that was really cool. So it was cool to see him there and get to hang out with him for a second. And, you know, just cool for him to come and be a part of it for us.
0: Now, we do want to come back, talk some more about your 31 number ones party and some of the other guests who are there. We'll do that with Jason Aldean as we get along. Of course, your current hit just could become your 32nd number one. And here it is, Jason Aldean. Don't tell on me.

0: my co-host Jason Aldean and his current top five. That's Don't Tell on Me. And Jason, a little bit later, I do want to ask you exactly why you wanted to record that song. But getting back to the countdown here, up next is Russell Dickerson. And when he was in here, he was talking about seeing you at Lauren Elena's wedding a couple of years ago.
1: Being at Lauren Elena's wedding was so fun. It's like we were there. Jason, you know, Jason and his wife were there. I was like, man, I hadn't really been drinking much lately. So I'm just, you know, I'm laying low. It's fine. And Jason looked at me and he was like, you want a shot? I was like, you know what? Aldean asked you to take a shot. You take a shot with Aldean.
2: Yeah. Dude, I mean, you know, I just asked the question. I don't make anybody do anything they don't want to do. But, you know, when I run into Russ and he's like, yeah, hadn't been drinking for a while. I'm like, that's, yeah, right. You know what I mean? So I just offered him one drink and he jumped at it. So that's not my fault. And then I actually saw him out in L.A. at one of the award shows. I don't know, a couple months back, I saw him out there, got to hang out with him a little bit. But, man, he's just a cool guy. He's a lot of fun. And, you know, his whole WrestleMania stick, I think, is really good and funny. Yeah. And he puts on a great show, man. So I'm happy for him, success he's having, and he's just a good dude.
0: We're talking about Russell Dickerson, who's next on the countdown at 29, Worth Your Wild.

0: Russell Dickerson up one at number 29, Worth Your Wild. I'm Lon Helton. Coming up, a Florida Georgia Line reunion in honor of my co-host, Jason Aldean. Country Countdown
1: USA. 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

0: Alexandra Kay, once again at number 28, Straight for the Heart. Jason Aldean is my Countdown co-host this week. We've been talking a little bit about your huge party celebrating 31 number ones. Took place a few months ago here in Nashville. And we talked before that Blake Shelton was there performing, but also there were Tyler Hubbard and Brian Kelly.
1: Yeah, we, you know, that was the first time those guys had been on stage singing together and in a few years. So that was kind of a surprise, but it was really good to see those guys on stage together and, you know, doing their thing. Because, I mean, those guys have written a few songs for us over the years as well. You Make It Easy, Burning It Down, like some of those things. And so, you know, they got up and did, I think it was You Make It Easy is what they did. So just really cool to see those guys back up there and hanging out. We had Travis Tritt showed up. He did one, my favorite band of all time, Alabama. Teddy and Randy were there and played. It was just a really cool night, man.

Florida Georgia Line with their debut number one from 2011. Of course, that is Cruise. We're counting them down here to Jason Aldean. Getting back to the countdown. We're 27. Here's Riley Green. Think as you're drunk.

0: Riley Green up a couple to number 27, Think As You're Drunk. I'm Lon Helton, and coming up, an all-star salute to the legendary band Alabama that included my co-host, Jason Aldean. Country Countdown
1: USA. When you first saw her, she was out walking her dog. 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She was out walking her dog and only had a second to let go of the leash. Your foot was on the gas and her life was on the line. Speeding catches up with you. 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
5: Forecast. I'm Corey Hartman. For tonight, clear skies and breezy, lows around 72. Breezy again on Monday, extreme heat warning continues, high near 93. For Monday night, clear and a low around 71. 93 again on Tuesday. For Tuesday night, clear 68. Wednesday, sunshine 88 and near 90 again Thursday. If you're looking for a new place to live, stay, work, or play, check out Worthington, Minnesota. It's worth a look. Currently, it's 85. Be nice.

0: Waylon James up one and number 26, Water at a Wedding. Jason Aldean is this week's Countdown co-host. We've been talking about your party celebrating 31 number ones. It took place last March. And you mentioned that one of the performers was the band Alabama. And then I just saw you about a month ago as you kind of returned the favor to Randy Owen. His alma mater, Jacksonville State University, dedicated a building in his name, a performing arts building, and you were there. And I thought that was really pretty cool. I mean, the list of people who were there was unbelievable.
1: It was so fun, man. And you know, I think I've always said over the years, I don't think there's any question, you know, those guys were, I mean, they were the Beatles for me. That was the, you know, I grew up listening to their records and, you know, wanted to try to emulate everything those guys did back in the day. So anytime, you know, I get a chance to work with them or do anything with them, man, I usually jump at the chance. I've had a chance to record with them. I've played the Opry with them. I've done pretty much anything I could ever do with those guys. And so it was an honor for me to be able to be there for Randy. And just it's a cool thing for him, man. What a career those guys have had over the years. And I always love going and playing some of their old songs, too. That's always kind of my thing. If I'm showing up, I don't want to play my stuff. I want to play your stuff. So.
0: And, of course, that's what everybody did that night, right? They played Alabama hits. And I do want to come back and talk some more about that evening after we get to number 25 in the countdown. This is Dustin Lynch, Easy to Love.

0: Dustin Lynch up one to number 25. That's easy to love.
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0: Lainey Wilson and John Mayer jumping up 5 to number 24, Phone Keys Wallet. I'm Lon Helton, and coming up, we'll get an update on the kids of my co-host, Jason Aldean. Country Countdown
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0: No.
1: John Party up one and number 23, Boots Off. Jason Aldean is my co-host this week. We're just talking about the show for Randy Owen down at Jacksonville State University. And backstage, I ran into you with your kids that night, Memphis and Navy.
2: Yeah.
1: And I came up to you backstage. I said, man, they are really so well-behaved. I was really impressed with those guys because sitting around for kids for a couple hours while all that stuff goes on, they were really great.
2: Well, I appreciate it, man. They're great kids. And from the time they were 2 weeks old, I mean, we would throw them on a bus and take them on the road and tours, and you know, they're around all the other artists a lot and things like that. So it's not, you know, that's not uncharted territory for those guys when they're out on the road. Yeah. But they also kind of just, they're so used to it that they just kind of go and take over and do, you know, do their thing. And they're like, where's my backstage pass? I'll see you guys in a little bit, you know.
1: They know the way to catering, do they?
2: Oh, yeah. They go in the production office and start helping work. And so it's that kind of thing. So, which is cool. I love it. But they're great. Thank you for saying that. I appreciate it.
1: No, it was really kind of neat to see them, too. And, of course, Brittany was there with her, I think, vintage Alabama shirt on.
2: Oh, I think it's my shirt that she just borrowed that night, actually, yeah. So, but yeah, I have a few of those at the house.
1: Yeah, I'll bet. I do want to come back, talk some more about your kids in a little bit. Right now, back to the countdown of 22. It's Low Cash and Roll.

Your forecast, I'm Corey Hartman. For tonight, clear skies and breezy, lows around 72. Breezy again on Monday, extreme heat warning continues, high near 93. For Monday night, clear and a low around 71. 93 again on Tuesday. For Tuesday night, clear 68. Wednesday, sunshine 88 and near 90 again Thursday. If you're looking for a new place to live, stay, work, or play, check out Worthington, Minnesota. It's worth a look. Currently, it's 85.

0: These are the top 30 hits in the USA as compiled by Country Air Check. I'm Jason Aldean here in the studio along with Lon Helton.
1: The next song in the countdown is by Dan and Shay. Say So.

0: say so.
1: Dan and Shay up a couple to number 21 with Say So. Jason Aldean is my countdown co-host. We're just talking about two of your kids, Memphis and Navy. What's the update on all the kids?
2: Oh, man, they're good. My oldest, Keely, she graduated college like a little over a year ago, and then a few months later got married, and she's doing her thing. Kendall's 18. She's about to go to college. And then we got Memphis and Navy starting second and third grade. So got one out of school, one going to college, and two just kind of getting started in elementary school. So welcome to my world, Lon.
1: There's no doubt that you are absolutely busy, for sure. We are going to get back to the countdown with mega dad Jason Aldean. At number 20, it's Zach John King, Get to Drinkin'.

0: Zach John King, and number 20, Get to Drinking. We're counting them down here with Jason Aldean. And one more thing I want to talk about your party celebrating 31 number ones. I thought it was really, really cool that they thought to have this party for you during the Country Radio Seminar when you were able to celebrate with, you know, with all the radio programmers and music directors, the ones who actually played those songs.
1: Yeah, it was. And it was really cool. And a lot of the guys that I saw there that night, you know, were guys who were programmers when I was first getting started that I knew really well back in the day. Hadn't seen a lot of those guys in a while. So it was fun to see them, all the songwriters from all the albums over the years, everybody that had a part in writing one of the number ones was there too. So it was a really cool night. And yeah, it was special, man. And just a big thank you to everybody for coming out and kind of making it, you know, prioritizing that a little bit and being there for us is cool. She said,

0: my co-host Jason Aldean with his number one from last March, How Far Does a Goodbye Go? As we get back to the countdown here, Jason, up next is somebody that we talked a little bit about earlier because you were at her wedding, and that, of course, is Lauren Elena.
1: Yeah, it was fun. That wedding was fun. Lauren and her husband, he's cool too. And yeah, you know, you go. And Lauren's been on tour with us, I think, a couple times. I think the first time she went on tour with us, she was like 16 or something. You're right off of American Idol. Yeah. She right. came out opening for me and Luke. And so just kept in touch with her all these years. And her and Britt are really good friends. And so it was cool to be there. Finally got a chance to meet that baby of hers too the other day when we played in Athens. Yeah, so cute little thing. And so it was good to meet her. And yeah, Lauren's great, man. I'm happy for her.
0: Yeah, it's so great to see wonderful things happening for her. And talking about Lauren Elena, who is joined by Chase Matthew at number 19, All My Exes.

0: Lauren Elena and Chase Matthew moving up 3 to number 19, All My Exes. I'm Lon Helton, and coming up, Luke Bryan is about to double down with my co-host, Jason Aldean. Country Countdown
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0: Zach Top once again at number 18, South of Sanity. Jason Aldean is this week's Countdown co-host, and at number 17 is a really good buddy of yours. That, of course, is Luke Bryan. And we talked earlier that the two of you guys did a show down at Sanford Stadium in Georgia. At the end of the show, though, you had a little surprise for everybody, an announcement that the two of you guys, you're going to take that show on the road?
1: Yeah, we're going to do a few more of them. You know, we kind of knew that going in. We were like, we'll do this Georgia one, let's see how it goes. And then it was, you know, pretty evident when we put tickets on sale and all that, that there was a, market for that for us. And so, and honestly, it's been something we've been talking about doing for years. And I think finally, like, the timing's right to go and do a few of them. So I think this year we're going to do, it's a total of five or six. I can't remember, but we're doing Petco Park out in San Diego. We're doing University of Montana, which is also, I never played there, so that'll be fun. Washington National Stadium in D.C. We're doing some different stuff. So it's going to be fun, man. And if the Georgia show is any indication of how the rest of these are going to go, man, it's going to be a good time.
0: Well, of that, I have absolutely no doubt. And I do want to talk some more about that show in just a little bit. First, though, your tour mate on the Double Down Tour. Here's Luke Bryan at 17 Country, and she knows it.

0: Luke Bryan again at number 17, country, and she knows it. Jason Aldean's my co-host this week, and up next is a newcomer to the national music scene, and you were telling me that your kids just love Stella Lefty.
1: Yeah, man. I mean, I'm telling you, I heard this song, like, on the radio one time, and just, you know, I was in my car, heard it. I was like, oh, it's pretty cool, you know, and didn't know who it was. And they said her name after the fact. And so I was like, oh, it's pretty cool. And so I'm telling you, it wasn't 2 days later, my kids are like running around the house singing that song. And like, it's like playing it on Alexa and all the things around the house. And I'm like, that's how you know you got a hit right there when you got a 7 and 8 year old running around the house singing it nonstop. So, but no, I really thought it was a cool song, something different that, I mean, you know, man, when you're listening to stuff on the radio, sometimes songs just kind of stand out more so than others. And that was one that, you know, I kind of thought right off the bat, like, man, this is something, it's going to be trendy for sure. Like, it's one of those things that you're going to hear a lot. And I was right, because it only took 2 days and my kids were running around singing this thing.
0: Oh, yeah. Your kids singing, it's how you know it's a hit for sure. And we are talking about Stella Lefty, who's next at 16 with Boston. On a

0: Still a Lefty is up 5 to number 16 with Boston. I'm Lon Helton, and coming up, the current hit from a guy who's written a bunch of them for my co-host, Jason Aldean. Country Countdown
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10: With your forecast, I'm Corey Hartman. For tonight, clear skies and breezy, lows around 72. Breezy again on Monday, extreme heat warning continues, high near 93. For Monday night, clear and a low around 71. 93 again on Tuesday. For Tuesday night, clear 68. Wednesday, sunshine 88 and near 90 again Thursday. If you're looking for a new place to live, stay, work, or play, check out Worthington, Minnesota. It's worth a look. It's 81 at our studios right now. Be nice.

0: Party, along with Eric Church, Morgan Wallen, and Tim McGraw. They're at 15 MacArthur. Jason Aldean is my co-host this week, and up next is John Morgan, who you're very close to. You guys had a big hit together, and he's on, what, his second hit now? Co-writer on your current hit, Don't Tell on Me. And he's got writing credits on 12 songs on your new album. And actually, he's going to be in here real soon, but you got to be extremely proud of what John is doing.
1: Yeah, man, I am. He, you know, John's one of those guys that, you know, we found, my bandmates, they kind of started writing with this guy, and they just called me up and said, man, this kid's got something special. You should check him out. And, man, I just fell in love with his voice. You know, and so we ended up signing to a publishing deal and a record deal. And, man, this guy's just, I mean, super talented. Just one of those guys that can sing anything in the phone book and it sounds good. But has turned into a really, really good writer, too. And, you know, it's awesome. And he works hard. And, you know, he's still kind of in that new artist phase where he's still out there trying to, even though he's had a couple hits, I mean, it's still, he's in the trenches a little bit out there trying to get it going.
0: Sure.
1: But man, super proud of him and just what he's accomplished in the last few years that we've known him, you know, and just, I mean, he's our guy. He's you know, part of our team, a huge part of our team. And, you know, it's been really cool to see his career take off, you know, as an artist, but as a songwriter and just all of it.
0: Yeah, it has to be really, really special for you. And we're talking about John Morgan. He's next at 14, Kid Myself.
2: Wee-wee.

0: John Morgan, once again, at number 14, Kid Myself. We're counting them down with Jason Aldean. We were talking earlier about this Double Down Stadium Tour that you're going to be doing with Luke Bryan this summer. And you were talking about what a special show it is, just because you do something very different together. And that's what I think people love, is seeing something they've never seen before and may never see again.
1: Well, that was the idea. It's like, dude, we've toured together multiple times, Luke and I, over the years, and, you know, gone on and crashed each other's shows and done a song here or there, something like that. But this was something we wanted to really do different. And to where, you know, one of us comes out and plays a little bit, the other one comes out and plays a little bit. We'll play it a little bit together, and then we'll do our own things for a few minutes. And then it's just kind of back and forth, and it's nonstop all night. And, you know, we were rehearsing for it. We were still sitting there going, man, I don't know how this is going to go. Like, the transition to getting everybody's band on stage, off stage. And, right. You know, it was a little bit of a trick to it. But it was a lot of fun, man. And we're looking forward to doing some more of them.
0: And we're talking about the Double Down Tour with my co-host Jason Aldean and Luke Bryan, who is next with George Burge at number 13, Ride, Ride, Ride.

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0: Taylor Swift up one to number 12. I knew it. I knew you. We're counting them down here with Jason Aldean. And a few weeks ago, Chris Jansen was in here as my co-host, and he told me that he wanted to thank you.
1: We played a show together this past fall in New Jersey at this big festival on the beach, and I was right before him. And I got done with my set, and my guys, my head guy, Josh, in my band was like, hey, man, Jason Aldean is talking so nice about you on stage and saying such nice things, that's so nice. So I sent him a text, and I knew he was on stage. And I said, I just want to say I appreciate you talking about me on stage. I heard that you were doing that, and I thank you for it. And when he got off stage and he got on his bus to ride home, man, he just hit me right back. Dude, awesome set, and, you know, saying such nice things to me.
0: Wow.
1: Now we're friendly, and
0: I like that.
1: I do too. It's like it happened the organic way, and I think that was very, very classy.
2: Yeah, Chris is cool, man. He actually used to be kind of my neighbor down in Florida.
3: Yeah.
2: And so I would kind of run into, I remember going out one day and just kind of running into him on the beach. We just kind of sat down on the beach and hung out and talked for a while. But yeah, man, he's a talented guy. He's he's one of those guys, you give him a guitar and a tambourine and a harmonica, and like he can put on a full 2-hour show by himself, you know? And
0: no,
2: so
0: no.
2: It's what he does is really cool. And he's one of those guys talking about, you know, guys just kind of finding their niche in this country music business world. You know, he's one of those guys that's been able to do that and kind of carved out his little piece in it. And it's been cool. So great entertainer, really good, you know, guy to watch and fun to watch on stage. So
3: yep.
2: He's anybody gets a chance to check him out, you should.
4: Prettiest girl I'd ever seen. Look at her, man, look at me.

forecast. I'm Corey Hartman. For tonight, clear skies and breezy, lows around 72. Breezy again on Monday. Extreme heat warning continues, high near 93. For Monday night, clear and a low around 71. 93 again on Tuesday. For Tuesday night, clear 68. Wednesday, sunshine 88 and near 90 again Thursday. If you're looking for a new place to live, stay, work, or play, check out Worthington, Minnesota. It's worth a look. It's 81 at our studios right now.

0: This is the show where the country stars count down the hits. I'm Jason Aldean, counting them down with Lon Helton.
1: The Hall of Famer himself, Kenny Chesney, is next with Carry On.

0: Kenny Chesney once again at number 11 with Carry On. We're counting down the hits with Jason Aldean, and up next is Kane Brown. And as we were coming up to this song, you told me that you had just talked to him.
1: I did, man. I heard the other day that, you know, he had had an incident on the golf course. And so my wife was like, did you hear Kane got hit with a golf ball? And I said, no. And I was kind of like, I texted him, and even when I was texting, I go, hey, I'm trying not to laugh as I text you this right now, but how did you get hit in the head with a golf ball? And I didn't realize how bad it was, but it was like 150 miles an hour to the back of the ear and like split his ear. It was like, it was pretty gnarly stuff. And so yeah. I just thought maybe one kind of popped him on top of the head or something, which,
0: right.
1: You know, nothing crazy, but I didn't realize. I guess somebody was hitting, and when they hit, the ball just like sliced real bad off the club and came and hit him like right behind the ear, almost knocked him out. And then just kind of split his ear, too. So he ended up having to have like 20-something stitches in his ear. And yeah, it was a pretty gnarly thing. So I'm glad he's good. And I think he had a show a couple days later, and his head was all wrapped up, you know. So, but I love Kane. Yeah, I love Kane, man. I hate that happened to him. But he's, you know, he's tough as a pine nut. So he'll be fine.
0: And I guess the good news is that Kane is off the road for a lot of July, so he'll have a little time to recover. And we are talking about Kane Brown. He's at number 10 with Woman.

0: Kane Brown at number 10 with Woman. Jason Aldean is my co-host this week. And hey, your buddy Cole Swindell was just in here not long ago as my co-host. And he was telling me about this hobby that the two of you guys share.
1: I know where this is going.
2: I don't know how long he's been into it. For me, it's been about a year. But the trading cards and stuff, we had a little hang down in downtown Nashville a few months back. And me and Jason, DJ Silver, and some folks from Fanatics, they all came, brought a bunch of cards. We went to Jeff Ruby and just opened some cards, had some dinner, and I don't know. I usually am just opening cards, not with a steak and all that. That was a unique situation. But, yeah, obviously me and Aldean, being from Georgia, we're big Braves fans and just sports fans in general, I think. So it's cool.
1: Yeah, the whole baseball card, trading card thing now is – I did it when I was a teenager, like a kid, you know, collect baseball cards like everybody. And, you know, I didn't think anything about it until, I don't know, about a year or so ago. And my son started getting into like Pokemon cards and different stuff like that. And so I'd take him and go buy him something. And I'm like, well, I'm here. I might as well buy myself a box. And so, you know, and then all of a sudden, man, it's like you start pulling some of these cards that are worth crazy money all of a sudden. And all of a sudden, this is a huge hobby again. And so I kind of got into it, you know, for a minute there. And I had to pump the brakes a little bit, man. I was like, I was buying more stuff than my son, you know what I mean? So, but it's been cool. It's actually been something cool to do with Memphis. And then, you know, occasionally I'll get to go out with these guys. We, like he said, Fanatics came in, brought a bunch of stuff for us to open. We just kind of had dinner and, you know, got to open some cards. It's fun. It's just fun to do. Yeah. And so I got into it a little bit again and, you know, got a little collection. Now I got more cards than I know what to do with, which is a problem. So I need to sell some of the stuff.

Nicole Swindell, and it's number one from 4 years ago. She had me at Heads Carolina. Jason Aldean is my co-host, getting back to this week's chart. At number nine, it's Bailey Zimmerman and Chevy Silverado.

0: Bailey Zimmerman up one to number 9, Chevy Silverado. I'm Lon Helton, and coming up, Corey Kent spends a couple weeks in Australia with my co-host, Jason Aldean. Country Countdown USA.
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0: Luke Combs again at number 8, Be By You. Jason Aldean, this week's co-host, and up next is Corey Canton. He was in here as my co-host and tell me that he had this incredible time with you when you guys went to Australia.
1: My son's number one thing, he's 4 years old, and there's an animal in Western Australia called a quokka. And it is like, it's known as being the happiest animal on planet Earth. And they just look like they're smiling all the time. And I got to hold one of those and send a picture to my son. And they put a I don't know what kind of snake, a massive snake. I don't do snakes. My stage manager he thought it would be funny to let this snake, while I have my back to him, put it on my hat. And it started wrapping itself all the way around. See, there's some videos of that. Got to do some unique things. Some were fun, some were not so fun, but I got the full Australian New Zealand experience.
2: Yeah. Corey's awesome, man. Honestly, one of my favorite new voices in country music. Like, I he's got such a cool, soulful, kind of raspy thing that he does that I really like his voice a lot. And, took him out on tour with us a couple years ago. He opened for us and got a chance to go to Australia, and he went down there with us. And it was pretty crazy, though. We would show up to a show and go in catering, and you would have, like, what was the guy's name? Like, Jack Hanna. Remember that guy that used to go on, the Tonight Show with all the animals? You'd have, like, somebody like that in there, and they would have all this weird stuff in there. And, like, hold this. Check this out. I'm like, dude, I'm good. I think I'm all right. So, Corey clearly, took advantage of some of that stuff, but I was good.
0: Especially the snakes, right?
2: Yeah, I don't do that.
0: Yeah, I'm with you on that. And I think that's really smart. Now, we started this whole conversation talking about Corey Kent, who is joined by Cole Wetzel at number 7 with Rocky Mountain Low.

Corey Kent and Co. Wetzel once again at number 7 with Rocky Mountain Low. By the way, Corey is going to be back in here next week as my Countdown co-host. We're going to talk about that song, of course, talk about his new album, and we'll find out about life with 4 kids under the age of 7. That's Corey Kent as my co-host next week. This week's co-host is Jason Aldean. We're at 6, Megan Maroney, and Beautiful Things.

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1: I'm Jason Aldean, counting down the hits this week with Lon. Coming up, we'll get my song in the countdown. Country Countdown USA.
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14: With your forecast, I'm Corey Hartman. For tonight, clear skies and breezy, lows around 72. Breezy again on Monday, extreme heat warning continues, high near 93. For Monday night, clear and a low around 71. 93 again on Tuesday. For Tuesday night, clear 68. Wednesday, sunshine 88 and near 90 again Thursday. If you're looking for a new place to live, stay, work, or play, check out Worthington, Minnesota. It's worth a look. It's 79 degrees right now.

0: Ella Langley spent 2 weeks at number one with that song. It's at number five this week. That's Be Her. We're counting them down with Jason Aldean. We've been talking about your Double Down Stadium tour this summer that you're doing with Luke Bryan. You've got, what, four stadiums around the country, and it all wraps up in Las Vegas. And, of course, you've got some history there. And I'm curious for you, was that a pause moment?
1: No, I mean, you know, listen, Vegas is one of those things for me that will always be kind of in the back of my mind. You know, I'll never play a show there, especially without, you know, thinking about everything that happened back in 2017. But I've also since then, you know, I've done stuff there. We've gone to award shows there. We've played different stuff there. And, you know, to me, it's business as usual. But yeah, I'm looking forward to it, man. It's gonna be fun, and gonna play the stadium there too, which is great. And expecting it to be a great night.
0: Oh, there's no doubt. And of course, that show will be at Allegiant Stadium in Las Vegas in December during rodeo time, as you said. As we get back to the countdown here at number four, it's Ella Langley and Morgan Wallen. I Can't Love You Anymore.

0: Ella Langley and Morgan Wallen up one and number four. That is the week's hottest song, I Can't Love You Anymore.
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0: Morgan Wallen up one at number three with Don't We.
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0: my co-host Jason Aldean up one and number two. That's Don't Tell on Me. And got to talk about the song a little bit more here. What was it about it that that made you want to record it?
1: Yeah, Don't Tell on Me was just one of those things that, you know, I think for me, when they wrote that and turned it in, right off the bat, I mean, the intro to that song's just aggressive right off the bat. And, just sounded like our kind of thing, you know. And so as you listen to the song and get into it, you know, I liked how they told the story. You know, this guy's just having a heart to heart with it, you know, with his own heart, and saying, you know, listen, I know you're pretty beat up about all this stuff, but you got to pull it together tonight. You know, don't let everybody know that I'm heartbroken and that, you know, I'm going crazy. So don't tell me. And I just thought it was really well written, cool song, and just really in the vein of what we do and what we do really well. And that's one I'm excited to get on the road and really kind of start playing more, because we were kind of saved it last year. We didn't put it in the show. So this is going to be the first year we really get to put it in.
0: And, of course, it's going to be in the Songs About Us summer tour that gets underway actually this Thursday in Bangor, Maine. If you want to find out all of his dates, go to jasonaldean.com. As we get on to the number one song in the USA, it's Josh Ross, Hate How You Look. It's

0: moving on.
1: Josh Ross, his second number one, Hate How You Look. And there they are, the top 30 country hits in the USA as compiled by Country Air Check. We've been counting them down here with Jason Aldean. And we talked earlier about your being on vacation here a little bit before you ramp up the summer leg. And you got some dates there for us.
2: Yeah, man. Bangor, Maine on July 16th. Holmdel, New Jersey on the 17th. Bethel, New York on the 18th. Wichita, Kansas on the 23rd. Oklahoma City the 24th. Kansas City on the 25th. Ridgefield, Washington on the 30th, Nampa, Idaho on the 31st, and Missoula, Montana on August 1st.
1: All right. Current hit, of course, is Don't Tell on Me. Best luck with it, as always. Really appreciate your taking time out of your vacation to hang out and help me with the hits. Thanks, man.
2: Hey, thanks for having me, as always, man. I appreciate it.
3: Forecast. I'm Corey Hartman for tonight. Clear skies and breezy. Lows around 72. Breezy again on Monday. Extreme heat warning continues. High near 93. For Monday night, clear and a low around 71. 93 again on Tuesday. For Tuesday night, clear 68. Wednesday, sunshine 88 and near 90 again Thursday. If you're looking for a new place to live, stay, work, or play, check out Worthington, Minnesota. It's worth a look.
4: It's 79 degrees right now.

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forecast. I'm Corey Hartman. For tonight, clear skies and breezy. Lows around 72. Breezy again on Monday. Extreme heat warning continues. High near 93. For Monday night, clear and a low around 71. 93 again on Tuesday. For Tuesday night, clear 68. Wednesday, sunshine 88 and near 90 again Thursday. If you're looking for a new place to live, stay, work, or play, check out Worthington, Minnesota. It's worth a look. Right now, 77 degrees.

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7: Your forecast. I'm Corey Hartman for tonight. Clear skies and breezy. Lows around 72. Breezy again on Monday. Extreme heat warning continues. High near 93. For Monday night, clear and a low around 71. 93 again on Tuesday. For Tuesday night, clear 68. Wednesday, sunshine 88 and near 90 again Thursday. If you're looking for a new place to live, stay, work, or play, check out Worthington, Minnesota. It's worth a look. Right now, 77 degrees.

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forecast. I'm Corey Hartman. For tonight, clear skies and breezy, lows around 72. Breezy again on Monday, extreme heat warning continues, high near 93. For Monday night, clear and a low around 71. 93 again on Tuesday. For Tuesday night, clear 68. Wednesday, sunshine 88 and near 90 again Thursday. If you're looking for a new place to live, stay, work, or play, check out Worthington, Minnesota. It's worth a look. Right now, 77 degrees.

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13: With your forecast, I'm Corey Hartman. For tonight, clear skies and breezy, lows around 72. Breezy again on Monday, extreme heat warning continues, high near 93. For Monday night, clear and a low around 71. 93 again on Tuesday. For Tuesday night, clear 68. Wednesday, sunshine 88 and near 90 again Thursday. 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

Your forecast, I'm Corey Hartman. For tonight, clear skies and breezy, lows around 72. Breezy again on Monday, extreme heat warning continues, high near 93. For Monday night, clear and a low around 71. 93 again on Tuesday. For Tuesday night, clear 68. Wednesday, sunshine 88 and near 90 again Thursday. If you're looking for a new place to live, stay, work, or play, check out Worthington, Minnesota. 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
17: With your forecast, I'm Corey Hartman. For tonight, clear skies and breezy, lows around 72. Breezy again on Monday, extreme heat warning continues, high near 93. For Monday night, clear and a low around 71. 93 again on Tuesday. For Tuesday night, clear 68. Wednesday, sunshine 88 and near 90 again Thursday. If you're looking for a new place to live, stay, work, or play, check out Worthington, Minnesota. It's worth a look. Currently 75 degrees.

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your forecast. I'm Corey Hartman for tonight. Clear skies and breezy. Lows around 72. Breezy again on Monday. Extreme heat warning continues. High near 93. For Monday night, clear and a low around 71. 93 again on Tuesday. For Tuesday night, clear 68. Wednesday sunshine 88 and near 90 again Thursday. If you're looking for a new place to live, stay, work, or play, check out Worthington, Minnesota. It's worth a look. Right now, it's 74.

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14: Forecast. I'm Corey Hartman for tonight. Clear skies and breezy. Lows around 72. Breezy again on Monday. Extreme heat warning continues. High near 93. For Monday night, clear and a low around 71. 93 again on Tuesday. For Tuesday night, clear 68. Wednesday, sunshine 88 and near 90 again Thursday. If you're looking for a new place to live, stay, work, or play, check out Worthington, Minnesota. It's worth a look. Right now, it's 74.

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forecast. I'm Corey Hartman. For tonight, clear skies and breezy, lows around 72. Breezy again on Monday, extreme heat warning continues, high near 93. For Monday night, clear and a low around 71. 93 again on Tuesday. For Tuesday night, clear 68. Wednesday, sunshine 88 and near 90 again Thursday. If you're looking for a new place to live, stay, work, or play, check out Worthington, Minnesota. It's worth a look. Right now, it's 74.

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7: Forecast. I'm Corey Hartman for tonight. Clear skies and breezy. Lows around 72. Breezy again on Monday. Extreme heat warning continues. High near 93. For Monday night, clear and a low around 71. 93 again on Tuesday. For Tuesday night, clear 68. Wednesday, sunshine 88 and near 90 again Thursday. If you're looking for a new place to live, stay, work, or play, check out Worthington, Minnesota. It's worth a look. Right now, it's 74.
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9: All right, good morning, everyone. Welcome to Tutt's Walleyes and Woods. It's going to be a beautiful weekend to get out and do some fishing. Of course, we always try to do some fishing reports. And today, actually, we're just getting off the water. I got my good buddy with us today, Brett McComas. He is the man behind Target Walleye. So he gets started by Mr. Al Linder and Ron Linder, of course, some pretty good walleye anglers back in their day. Brett, we were just talking before the call. You got off the water, fished the same tournament I just did, Rondamania. And we were talking about the day and how it all works. And I think it's a great segue because we talk a lot on the show about technology and you know, when and how to use it and why. And a few years ago in this one mania, they do a parade, right? The top 10 boats make the parade. And that's everybody's goal, is to make the parade. And they said it wasn't that long ago, a few years ago, where you would make the parade if you had 18 to 20 inchers and you had one 21 incher, you would make the top 10. How did that work today?
10: Well, I have every bell and whistle possible on my boat, and I got my teeth kicked in. I would have had a bad day even by 6 year ago standards. So it doesn't make a bite, but from what I heard, there was people who had a limit of 20 inches that were sent home. So someone always catches up. But now that you know, have a better idea of where they're at, if you figure out the trick to actually make them bite, yeah, you gotta stack them up.
9: Oh, it's unbelievable. So we stuck around for a little bit, and in the app, so there's 75 boats. Walleyes have to be 14 inches. In the app, there was 484 walleyes registered. 484. So that's 75 boats. But what's crazy about that is when you have 18 and 19 and 22 inchers and you catch a 16 incher, you don't even put it in the app. You just you throw it over because it doesn't help you. So you don't take the time to put it in the app. So I'd be really curious to see how many walleyes were actually caught. And a lot of guys said leading up to today that practice was a way better bite than it was today.
10: Yes, it was for me. I can tell you that, to the point where I was throwing 16 to 18 inches back before ever registering a fish because I just knew I wouldn't need them. I thought 20 to 21s would be no problem, and towards the end of the day, my tune changed. But, yeah, no, the bite was fantastic for me yesterday anyway. It felt like you could go to any edge of any flat, and there was 20 inchers, 21s, 22s, and, of course, all the 14 to 16 inchers you could ever dream of. And it wasn't like that for me today, but it was for others. There was definitely a boatload of fish caught, and I'm not trying to complain. I mean, we still caught, you know, 20, 30 walleyes or whatever, and we're specifically not fishing if we thought they were too small. You know, not casting at ones that looked like they were under 18 to 20.
9: I think that the underrated things about some of this technology is you can see what you're throwing at. I mean, you don't typically, you try not to, you know, if I see a great big walleye and it's got a perch ball sitting below it, I'm not even going to throw at it because there's going to be 20 perch eating in my night crawler. By the time it even gets down to the walleye. So you can watch that. And pretty funny. I do got to give a shout-out to my oldest boy, Kyle. He did make the parade. He's got a pretty nice bag. So we'll see where he lands, but he gets to drive through there. But we had the same experience as you did. You know, caught a lot of fish. Didn't catch enough of the right ones. We thought we had a chance to make the top 10, make the parade, because almost any other year we would have. But again, there's some very good anglers, and B, this technology is off the charts. And Brett, I kind of started and said that's a great segue. Garmin upped their game again, right? So now we get to see it get even better and improve. Yeah. And you've got a really good pulse on the industry and what's going on. I've heard some pretty cool stuff. Like it's considerably better. Have you heard the same thing?
10: Oh yeah. The few new transducers, the two main different ones, the 42 HD and the 44. And you can think of the 44 as a 34 on steroids. Better target separation, increased distance up to, you know, they say up to 250 now, so I don't, it doesn't mean you're going to see fish at 250 feet, but it's basically the same leap as the original, the LiveScope, the 32 to the 34 plus, that like 30% better target separation, and it was, you know, a massive upgrade on the water. And so the 44 is essentially that same upgrade from a 33 or 34 to a 44, but that 42 HD to me sounds super exciting. You're not going to get this as far of range. It says it goes to 125, but what I've heard is at 80 to 90-ish, there's kind of a big fall off. But as far as closer range, so inside 80 feet, you know, most people are casting 50, 60 feet away from the boat. It's supposed to be HD, like, I can't even remember the stats, but the target separation and the clarity is insane. Like, you're not getting that halo glowing around the fish, apparently. Like, it's more crisp around the outline of the fish, and the detail is supposed to be insane and a little closer. And a couple things that really make me excited for that one is, one, no black box, which boat rigging, ice shuttles, it's just a pain in the butt to deal with. I mean,
9: well, they weigh 3 pounds. So when guys put them on their ice shuttles to go ice fishing, I mean, that's, you know, you can add a couple extra beers to your other cooler because you just got rid of 3 pounds.
10: Oh, yeah, your shuttle's not going to weigh 27 pounds anymore, and it's going to be, you know, just much more sleek and streamlined versus bolting on that black box on the back of it. And I can't wait to see ice fishing images on it, because if it's that much more clear in HD and close, already with the 34 in down mode, or if you're on forward and you're only 30, 40 feet out because you're just looking under your ice holes, is you can see the fins, you can see the tail swinging. And so if this is 30 to 50% better, it's going to be insane. I can't wait to see
9: it. It's crazy. And, you know, there are a lot of guys and gals, and rightfully so, that are concerned with the technology. You know, what is it going to do to the fisheries for our future? And I think one thing that was very interesting this last fall, the Walleye Alliance interviewed guys and gals as they were coming off the lake. And, of course, the walleye catch rate has gone up considerably in Minnesota. But before these electronics, the catch rate was like 0.3 walleyes for every 2 hours spent on the water by an angler. Like, if you go for 4 hours, you'll catch half a walleye. And of course, it's gotten considerably better. But what's interesting is the amount of fish people are keeping. Like 80, and I don't have the exact numbers, and I should, but I don't. But back even 10 years ago, 80-some percent of walleye that were caught, regardless of size, were eaten. People brought them home and ate them. And now it completely flipped. Over 80% of walleyes now get released because these guys are going out. You know, I mean, back in the day, it was kind of, wow, I got a walleye. You're darn right that thing's coming home. And you go out and you catch 15 walleyes. You're like, wow, that was a lot of fun. I want to go do that again. I don't want to go home and clean fish.
10: Yeah, it's like bass fishing now, right? Like, people actually go walleye fishing just for the fun of catching them now, because you actually can catch them and catch more than one or two or three, because, you know, you're putting your baits in front of them. And, man, I'm the same way. And the thing with, you know, the technology is the people who are diehard enough to spend that much of their hard-earned money on it are diehard fishermen, and those are the people who, if they practice selective harvest, they maybe keep a couple fish for the meal for the family and let go. And they're letting the big ones go and the tiny ones go. And, I mean, man, I've killed 6 walleyes this whole year out of however many I've caught.
9: Right.
10: That was like 3 different fish meals for the whole family out of those 6 fish. And they were like 17 to 18 inches. But no, I think the big thing is, you know, practicing selective harvest and being a responsible angler, and people knowing that, you know, there's nothing wrong with keeping your limit of walleyes. You don't have to do it every single time you go. There's no reason to absolutely fill the freezer up and let them rot in there for 2 years to get freezer burnt. Like, that's the thing that people with scope, and if they end up, they want to have a fish fry on Friday, well, by golly, when I go out on Tuesday, I'll keep 4 of them then, instead of thawing the packs that have been in the freezer for 2 years.
9: because you don't know the next time you're actually going to catch a walleye, so you're like, oh boy, I better freeze that thing, because I don't know. You know, it's kind of funny. I think that's one aspect to it, too, and more power to anybody that wants to eat a walleye or not eat a walleye, either way. But I think the other token, the other side of it that is, and I know you're probably doing the same thing, but I'm throwing half a nightcrawler on a jig 90% of the time, and I'm throwing at fish that are 20 feet or above. Like, I don't even like throwing at them when they're 20 feet down, like, say, 18 feet. You know, compared to, look, you know, pulling a red-tailed chub in September, opening in your bail, and literally counting to 90 seconds before you set the hook. I mean, how many of those fish live? I mean, none of them do. They're all dead. And then even when you're pulling live bait, you're rigging now in, you know, July, and then it swallows your rainbow chubber, swallows your leech. I mean, they just don't swallow. They don't swallow a half a night crawler. I mean, at very most, you have it in the roof of their mouth. So you're not killing. You're not killing any fish that you don't catch or you don't keep.
10: And you're anticipating that hook set because you see them coming and you know they're coming. And honestly, we're all setting the hook too fast because that's why we're losing fish and missing them is we're just bass fishing, you know. You see them come up and you feel the thump and you're swinging. So they're all hooked, not in the throat, not deep, to the point where we're missing fish because of it. But, man, I completely agree. And, I mean, look at today, 500-ish walleyes caught and registered. And, you know, at least double that were not registered.
9: We're not registered. That's a lot of fun.
10: They were all released, too, which is times have changed, you know. Guys do it for fun now and not just out of necessity.
9: You mean putting them in a weigh bag and then putting them in a tank and then dumping them into a bin and actually weighing fish? That's good for them? No, see, we also got that technology, right? We use apps. And so now we catch, record, and we release them right away. So much has changed. Brett, we already ran out of time, but that was fun. We're going to do it again. Next Monday, you're headed to ICAST. ICAST is when all the cool stuff comes out, all the new toys. This Garmin's got to be ahead of the curve. They've always been like that. They release it a few days before ICAST. So have fun down there, and we'll get a report from you when you get back.
10: Appreciate it, man. You take care.
9: All right. All right, everyone. Have a fantastic weekend. That's going to wrap up this week's edition of Tuts, Walleyes, and Woods. Don't forget about our Baxter location over at the FitQuest building, just north on 371 behind Maury's and Von Hansen's. You can have a lot of fun in there. Have a great weekend, everyone.
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7: Forecast. I'm Corey Hartman for tonight. Clear skies and breezy. Lows around 72. Breezy again on Monday. Extreme heat warning continues. High near 93. For Monday night, clear and a low around 71. 93 again on Tuesday. For Tuesday night, clear 68. Wednesday, sunshine 88 and near 90 again Thursday. 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
1: Forecast. I'm Corey Hartman for tonight. Clear skies and breezy. Lows around 72. Breezy again on Monday. Extreme heat warning continues. High near 93. For Monday night, clear and a low around 71. 93 again on Tuesday. For Tuesday night, clear 68. Wednesday, sunshine 88 and near 90 again Thursday. If you're looking for a new place to live, stay, work, or play, check out Worthington, Minnesota. It's worth a look. Right now, it's 74.

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2: Good morning. From the Brainerd Now newsroom, I'm Noelle Lee. A Lake Superior College instructor is facing multiple charges, including one felony, for allegedly secretly taking photos of students while they were using bathrooms. Prosecutors have charged Maxwell Brian Minor Smith of Duluth with 19 counts of privacy interference for the alleged crimes. After getting a warrant to search his phone, detectives found videos taken secretly of at least 22 people using urinals and stalls. Minor Smith admitted he took the photos and videos for the purpose of sexual gratification. That is what the criminal charge states. His first court appearance is scheduled for Duluth on August 10th. And the heat continues. The northern half of Minnesota is expected to be under an extreme heat warning until Tuesday. Heat index values could reach triple digits. The overnight hours won't bring much relief as low temperatures will remain right around 75 degrees, and that's it. In northwestern Minnesota, heat indexes will range from 100 to 110. Even northeastern Minnesota will be blanketed by the heat with temps in the 90s. The forecast calls for an uncomfortably hot week. Prepare to sweat and take precautions, especially if you work or play outside. Look for cooling centers, which are set up across the state. And authorities are investigating after a Minnesota lady drove her SUV under a semi. The collision happened Saturday night just southeast of Detroit Lakes. Minnesota State Patrol officials say they identified the 62-year-old woman from Monaga, although her name has not been revealed. The road conditions were dry, the semi driver was not hurt, and alcohol was not a factor. Chick-fil-A is looking to open 5 restaurants in Minnesota by the end of 2028. The first of the fast food eateries will open this summer in Mankato. Stores in Shakopee and Stillwater will follow later this year, then Baxter in 2027 and Woodbury in 2028. Chick-fil-A has expanded to 27 locations statewide since debuting in Minnesota in 2005. And now you're in the know. From the Brainerd Now newsroom, I'm Noelle Lee.
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6: We have an extreme heat warning until 7 p.m. Tuesday. Sunny and hot today, about 93. Southwest winds 5 to 15. Clear, still warm overnight. Back to 69 with a southwest breeze. Sunny and hot Tuesday, 94. West winds about 5 to 10. And mostly sunny Wednesday, about 91. The winds become east. I'm B93.3 meteorologist Stu Mock.
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9: It's a mostly clear morning once again in the BLA with southwest wind at 7 and 72 degrees.

0: 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You okay, Bill?
1: Don't tell on me.
0: Okay.
1: Don't tell.
0: I won't tell. Your secret's safe with me. But just to remind me, why don't you say it into that microphone?
1: It was a heck of a weekend.
0: Oh, yeah?
1: Oh, yeah.
0: Iconic Fest?
1: Iconic Fest.
0: We'll have to debrief later.
1: Okay. No more debriefing. I did that once and got in trouble.
0: Okay. Well, how about our first funnies before 6:20? That feels safe. Safe topic?
1: Safe topic.
0: Can we do that?
1: I need a safe space this morning. Corey Rodriguez.
2: I don't care what fast food I eat. If I order french fries, I have to eat every fry. Like, I get depressed if the fries start running out. Like, I reach in a bag, I'm like, I know there was more fries in this bag. Where's the rest of those fries? Then I move the napkin out the way, and I find that one little burnt piece of crunchy fry. I'm like, that's what I'm talking about, baby, right there. My meal is complete, right? Before today, I haven't been to McDonald's in like 6 or 7 months, and I was cleaning out my car, and I found some french fries in between the seats. Yes, and the fries look better than they did the day that I bought them. I was like, how is there no bacteria on these fries? You know how bad of a food you have to be for mold to be like, I don't eat that. I was talking to one of my friends about it. I was like, yo, I found some french fries in between my seats. She was like, you found french fries? She said, I found a burger in between my seats. I was like, what, like a wrapped up burger? She was like, no, just the patty. I said, who loses a burger patty in between their seats? How dirty is your car that you can lose a patty? I've never once went to McDonald's and was eating a cheeseburger and the meat fell from between the bun. And I just kept eating it like, oh, I guess this is just a ketchup, onion, cheese, mustard, pickle sandwich.
1: And What condition was the bun? Again. On that note, what's for breakfast?
0: Comedy. Louis C.K.
3: I was on an airplane recently and I fell asleep on the plane. I don't like falling asleep on a plane because I don't like waking up on a plane. You know, I don't like waking up. I hate it. I hate waking up. It's the worst feeling known. I do today. You can't skip a day. It's so unfair that every day starts with just But waking up on a plane is much worse because it's such a shock. Because you were just in a dream. You were in a subconscious state. And now you're in public. You go from the deep part of yourself unknown to you to there's a guy right here. And you're like, I can't be held responsible for what I dream. I'm not a good guy in my dreams. I'm not. How many dreams have you had where you wake up and you're like, I think I handled that pretty well in there?
1: I'm not a good guy in my dreams.
0: I'm definitely in my dreams a very inept person. Like, I can't run. I can't dial 911 on my phone. Nothing is working.
1: Like, and what he said about the waking up on a plane, Try that on a train.
0: How is it? How was it?
1: I don't know. Ask the Amish guy across the aisle from me.
0: Amish people take trains, huh?
1: Yeah.
0: All right.
1: Lessons learned.
0: Okay.
1: Yeah. So hopefully I didn't say anything or demonstrate any inappropriate behavior on that train.
0: Doubtful.
1: Well, morning show continues with a look at our weather next.
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16: From the Brainerd Lakes Weather Center.
17: There's summertime weather coming our way here for the middle of July. In fact, we start out with the headline, the extreme heat warning in effect now until 7 p.m. Tuesday. Oh, it wouldn't surprise me if that's even extended as we head through Tuesday or better. High pressure, very strong system just off to the south, going to block things from really changing in the atmosphere, so our hot temperatures continue. Not just hot in the daytime, we don't cool down at night, maybe back to 69 or so, well above normal nighttime lows. We don't get that little relief from the heat even at the nighttime. It stays very warm around here the next handful of days. I don't expect too many big changes at all. Oh, there will be a cool front trying to drop in out of Canada. That front may finally start to edge on in, may mean some small rain possibility as we head toward the weekend, and even then, just helping those temperatures to drop a degree or two, still very warm, well above normal, right through the weekend ahead. We aren't going to see many big changes in the picture around here. The summertime weather is going to stick around for the next big handful of days. Again, the extreme heat warning in effect from now until 7 p.m. Tuesday. Sunny and hot today, 93. The southwest wind about 5 to 15. Clear, muggy overnight, only back to about 69. Southwest winds 5 to 10. Sunny and hot Tuesday, about 94. With the west winds about 5 to 10, mostly sunny, hot Wednesday, about 91. Winds will become east a bit later at about 5. There's a major fish feeding period today from 11 until 1, a minor 5:15 to 6:15 this evening, and there's a major late 11:45 to 1:45 overnight. I'm B93.3 meteorologist Stu Mock.
1: With not a drop on the radar this morning and already 72 degrees with southwest breezes at 7. It is 22 minutes after 6.
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0: B93.3 plays today's Best Country from Luke Bryan.
1: I like a big finish like that.
0: Yeah, a big finish.
1: Kind of wake you up.
0: It certainly does that. What makes you country? What makes us country is the music.
1: Yeah.
0: For one.
1: Yeah.
0: The fact that we live in the country.
1: We kind of do.
0: No,
1: I mean, some of us live in the woods.
0: That's the country.
1: I would say we live in the woods. Is that the country?
0: Yeah.
1: When I think of country, I think more of like...
0: Big wide open spaces?
1: Yeah.
0: Well,
1: I think of
0: know.
1: Georgia.
0: Oh.
1: But you're right. I mean, we got country up here.
0: There's lots of it.
1: Yeah.
0: Lots and lots of it.
1: But
0: you know, in between the cities, that would be considered...
1: Country. You're right.
0: Yeah.
1: You're right. I guess so.
0: Well, I also consider the fact that we've got three things that we're bringing to the table today that people need to know. Three things for today.
2: Number one.
0: All right. So the lessons were learned. Things were... But this has been years, the lessons that were learned and the whining.
1: Yeah.
0: 4,000 years.
1: Yeah. First official whining incident was recorded on a clay tablet.
0: Oh, my Lord.
1: Back in ancient Mesopotamia.
0: This is interesting. A 4,000-year-old clay tablet has been found.
1: Mm-hmm.
0: And because it's a boy telling his mother that he didn't like the clothes that she made him.
1: Right. And of course.
0: What a whiner.
1: Of course. It's a private school kid with a rich daddy.
0: This is so. I mean, it's like, has this. This line hasn't, this doesn't get old. It's 4,000 years old.
1: No, his father was a high official or high ranking official under Hammurabi, the famous king.
0: Babylonian king.
1: Yeah.
0: All right.
1: And he went to a private school and he didn't like that kids who were lower status than he was had better clothes.
0: Oh my gosh.
1: And the best one, can you read the thing about him being his mother giving birth to him?
0: Yeah, I got to find that one because it was just like, oh, this is some classic. Okay. goes for the throat, comparing himself to the son of his father's underling, a boy from a lower ranking family who struts around in two new outfits, while this guy can barely get one. He finished with the classic guilt trip attempt. You gave birth to me, he tells his mother, but the other boy was only adopted, and his mother loves him while you don't love me. Clearly. Oh,
1: whiny
0: brother.
1: Kids.
0: Wow.
1: Have been whining for time immemorial.
0: 4,000-year-old little pain in the... All right, never mind.
2: Number two.
0: I wonder which suburb of the BLA he would have fit in at.
1: Oh, you naughty boy.
0: Mm-hmm.
1: Take that back. Hey, Bill, if whining kids make you irritated... How irritated would you be?
0: He was in a Dinah kid.
1: Okay. We can make fun of city kids.
0: Yeah, right. Okay,
1: for
0: there we
1: sure.
0: go. Yeah.
1: Okay. How mad would you be if you paid extra to choose a window seat and you get on the plane and there's just a wall there?
0: Oh, my
1: You're
0: gosh.
1: You're like on the window side.
0: Oh, yeah.
1: But there's just
0: there's a
1: blank
0: window
1: wall.
0: Here. There's a window there. And there's a blank space right here where a window should be, but... They probably have it covered for some reason.
1: Yeah, I've done that. I've a full wall, but half of a window. Where it's in between seats or something.
0: Oh, because the way that they set the chairs out don't align with the seats, obviously.
1: Right. So here's the deal.
0: Yeah.
1: Some passengers are suing United and Delta because they were charged up to $170 extra for so-called window seats and then had to sit next to a blank wall. United argued that a window seat simply means a seat next to the side of the aircraft doesn't guarantee a window. A federal judge, however, has recently allowed the lawsuit to move forward.
0: In that case, they're going to pay.
1: Yeah.
0: And they should. Don't advertise it as a window seat.
1: Right.
0: If it's a window bulkhead used to be a window seat.
1: Right.
0: Ugh.
1: So since the lawsuit, United has updated its website to warn customers when a seat doesn't actually come with a view. That's all y'all had to do.
0: That's all they had to do in the first place.
1: Just
0: it's like,
1: honest.
0: I'm sorry, that seat right there, not worth $170 more.
1: No.
0: The one in front of it and the one behind it, definitely.
1: Sure.
0: But that one's trash. That's it. You're going to be claustrophobic the whole time. Sorry.
2: Number three.
0: That's why I always go for window seats, even though I have long legs and I should probably be out in the aisle.
1: Yeah.
0: But if I'm out in the aisle, I usually get beat up by the flight attendants with their cart.
1: Right.
0: Yeah. So I go all the way to the other side. I get that window seat.
1: Right. Do you feel like that's more claustrophobic? Or if you didn't have a window, would it be more claustrophobic than sitting in the middle?
0: Oh, yeah, because all I got is people. I like the view.
1: I'd rather have a wall than sit next to two people.
0: I could stare out the window and ignore what's behind me.
1: Sure. Yeah, I get it.
0: Yeah.
1: Okay, we've got something important.
0: Number three.
1: Number three.
0: Yeah, number three.
1: So things you should always wash your hands after touching.
0: Oh.
1: And this is for your health.
0: Yeah.
1: My friends. I am, Bill, you know.
0: A little germophobic over there.
1: I am a germaphobe. Yeah. I wash my hands. I don't even know how many times a day. It's like this mental thing. And anyway, it turns out there's a good reason for it.
0: Is your therapist aware of? Okay.
1: You know, I haven't unpacked that with her. There's so many other things to talk about. So here's some things you should always wash your hands after touching.
0: All right. Tell me.
1: Touch screens and pen pads.
0: Yeah.
1: Pen pads. Yep. I feel pretty gross after those.
0: Like the ATM?
1: Like, you know, if you're just putting your pen in at a cashier.
0: Oh.
1: Or
0: right
1: like
0: there.
1: Tap in the touch screen.
0: Yeah.
1: You know, when you're checking out at someplace.
0: Or at the gas station when they have the
1: yes.
0: touch.
1: Yes.
0: Yeah.
1: Yes. Or at the pharmacy when they give you that big tablet and you have to, like, take the tablet
0: and sign your name
1: and it has, like, a gross handle on it.
0: Don't you lick your finger first?
1: I'm like,
0: I'm kidding. That's a joke. Please don't do that.
1: Don't send me into a panic attack. Okay, grocery cart handles.
0: Yeah.
1: Yeah. Some of those hands are unwashed.
0: Not only that, I'm working up a sweat walking around the grocery store.
1: Gross. Oof. There could be raw meat packages that have been touching that.
0: Mm.
1: Oh, stop it, Bill. And your phone. Your phone.
0: My phone? Why are you touching my phone?
1: You take it with you everywhere you go. It's picking up germs all along the way from the bathroom, the gym, anywhere.
0: You think I go to a gym.
1: Chances are you're not cleaning it that often either. Unless you're me,
0: uh-huh.
1: who carries alcohol wipe. Do not lick your phone. He just mimed licking his phone. I carry alcohol wipes
0: in my
1: purse to clean my phone.
0: That's how you get rid of the fingerprints on there. You
1: lick it. Oh, Bill.
0: Am I doing it wrong?
1: I want to know how many germs are on the buttons you push every day. Wash your hands after you touch the buttons in the B93.3 studio.
0: And suddenly the studio becomes a hot zone. I had no idea. Thank you for that, Lucy. I'm now going to be self-conscious for the rest of the day.
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16: We have an extreme heat warning until 7 p.m. Tuesday. Sunny and hot today, about 93. Southwest winds 5 to 15. Clear, still warm overnight. Back to 69 with a southwest breeze. Sunny and hot Tuesday, 94. West winds about 5 to 10. And mostly sunny Wednesday, about 91. The winds become east. I'm B93.3 meteorologist Stu Mock.
0: It's going to be a hot one with a southwest wind at 7. It's already 72 at 641.

0: can feel it. It was like a tattoo needle.
1: Oh, ouch.
0: Right there. Yeah. I wouldn't know what that is like. I have none.
1: Oh, yeah.
0: By the way, B93.3 Morning Show, Wild Bill.
1: Lucy Lewis.
0: And Kane Brown just played. And he might be tatted a little bit.
1: Yeah.
0: Doesn't mean his kids will be.
1: Well, he says it's one thing he won't let his kids get, which I would hope so, because they're like
0: kids.
1: They're like seven. Right. His oldest is seven.
0: Right.
1: But yeah, he said, I want to be the cool parent, but I also don't want to because I know how I feel about mine.
0: Mm-hmm.
1: And he's talking about his tattoos.
0: Okay.
1: He's like, I didn't think about mine. I just started thinking about it. And then I was like, whatever, just put it on my body. He's got quite a few.
0: He does. And then he says, like, 10 years later, I'm like, meh, the oldest is about to be seven. She just started talking about it, too.
1: About getting a tattoo.
0: Yeah, at seven. She's like, I love yours, Dad. Uh-huh. And he's like, no.
1: Well, but, yeah. He's got a while to worry about that. They're 2, 4, and almost seven.
0: Yeah, so.
1: I mean. I have a few.
0: Do you?
1: Just a couple.
0: No. Oh.
1: Yeah. Here's a... I'm allergic to the tattoo ink. It actually like swells up and itches sometimes. And you don't have any.
0: I have none.
1: Okay.
0: My wife got one.
1: Yeah.
0: To commemorate one of our best dogs. You know, Jack the Wonder Dog.
1: Yeah.
0: And so he's got a paw print and you know that. But she'd probably have more if I wasn't like alive. Kind of.
1: What? You're not telling her she can't put them on her body. I know that.
0: No, that isn't it. They don't resonate with me. It's not something that I get into.
1: Yeah.
0: It's not my thing.
1: Well, okay.
0: And so.
1: I want to ask our listeners, if tattoos are your thing.
0: Right.
1: Send us a text to the Patriot Plumbing, Heating, and Air text line. It's 218-822-2933.
0: Right.
1: It's the same as our studio line.
0: It
1: is. You can text it now. You can text us pictures of your tattoos.
0: Careful what you ask for.
1: Oh.
0: But yes.
1: How many do you have? Do you have a bunch? How old were you when you got your first one? Got a crazy story? Did you wake up from after a crazy night with a tattoo you don't remember? I want to hear all the...
0: Interesting place?
1: If it's in an interesting place, you don't send me a picture, please.
0: Okay. Sounds good. Yeah. All right. Well, let's find out more with sports and Zach.
2: Good morning. Let's go look at your sports. The Kawhi Leonard trade between the Los Angeles Clippers and Toronto Raptors is on hold while the NBA completes its investigation into the Clippers. The teams released statements yesterday after reaching an agreement in principle on June 30th. The NBA says the deal cannot be finalized while the investigation remains ongoing. The probe centers on allegations the Clippers circumvented the salary cap through a $28 million endorsement deal involving Leonard and Aspiration Partners Incorporated. The Twins unable to complete the sweep after falling to the Cleveland Guardians 5-2 in their finale at Target Field. Kendry Rojas was tagged with the loss after allowing 3 runs on 2 hits and 3 walks. Minnesota was seeking its 5th straight win and will host the Los Angeles Angels tonight. Timberwolves tipped off the NBA Summer League in Vegas with a 105-92 win over the New Orleans Pelicans. Minnesota will face the Denver Nuggets tomorrow as the Bucks begin action today when they battle the Miami Heat. That's been a look at your sports on B93.3.
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1: Morning from the Brainerd Now newsroom. I'm Noelle Lee. The Lakes Area Music Festival welcomes audiences to an intimate evening of cabaret featuring the festival's 2026 opera resident artists in performance coming up on Saturday, July 18th, held at the Grandview Lodge's Norway Center in Nisswa. Cabaret offers audiences the opportunity to experience exceptional vocal talent in an up-close, elegant cabaret style setting. Central Lakes College is making it easier for students to step into high-demand careers with new scholarship opportunities in machine tool technology and robotics. Students who are new to either program are eligible for up to $2,500 to support their education and training. Funded through the CLC Foundation, the initiative is supported in part by a $15,000 Xcel Energy Conservation Grant. Additional funding support has also been provided by 3M. And get ready for a new hotel in Pequot Lakes. Developer Level Contracting owner Monty Jensen plans to break ground in August on the Bobber Inn and Suites, which will be a 69-guest room trademark collection by Wyndham Hotel. The hotel will be built on Larson Parkway near 371 and the Paul Bunyan State Trail, part of the city's 80-acre Patriot Development Area. The project is expected to cost $12 million and be completed by summer of 2027. The hotel will have an up-north lodge design and include a lobby bar, pool, fitness area, and business center. Average nightly rates are expected to be about $150 to $160. And the extreme heat warning is in effect until Tuesday. The northern half of Minnesota heat index values could reach triple digits. In northwestern Minnesota, heat index values will range from 100 to 110, and even northeastern Minnesota will be blanketed with the heat. Cooling centers are set up across the state, and without any rain, the forecast does call for a very uncomfortable hot week. Prepare to sweat and take precautions if you work or play outside. And that is a look at your news for the moment. From the Brainerd Now newsroom, I'm Noelle Lee.
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7: We have an extreme heat warning until 7 p.m. Tuesday. Sunny and hot today, about 93. Southwest winds 5 to 15. Clear, still warm overnight, back to 69 with a southwest breeze. Sunny and hot Tuesday, 94. West winds about 5 to 10. And mostly sunny Wednesday, about 91. The winds become east. I'm B93.3 meteorologist Stu Mock.
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10: It's going to be a sweaty one. Southwest wind is at 7. Humidity's at 94%. We're at 72. Right now in Brainerd and Baxter, it's the start of a hot day.

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1: It's already warm.
0: It's already too warm.
1: We'll just say that.
0: And
1: it's
0: humid.
1: Pretty humid.
0: I don't know. It's,
1: it's a Monday.
0: I don't know.
2: Good morning, everybody.
3: What's today? Today's
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2: Monday?
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7: Too soon.
8: Oh, I can't do Monday.
9: What are your plans for the week?
10: Work, work, work.
2: Oh, that's not fun.
11: Oh, God, I hate my job. I hate it.
12: No, honey, I'm sorry.
13: Somebody's got to do it, huh?
14: Let's just get it over with.
15: Showtime.
0: Stu, how are you now? Woohoo!
1: Well, somebody's excited about Monday.
0: Wow, I guess so.
16: Well, yeah.
1: Why are you so excited about Monday?
16: I don't know. Look, I'm going somewhere air conditioned to work today.
0: See, that's it. I knew it had to be that. It had to be that.
16: Of course, the last time I bragged about that, I got to the transmitter site and the air conditioners didn't work and it was 87 degrees in the room.
0: Oh.
1: Okay. Well, let's just say that Stu has like a low bar
0: for comfort.
1: I'm excited about Monday.
0: That's about it, huh? 75, he says. Okay, well, I don't know, but I feel like this little heat wave here is taking a toll on everybody, isn't it?
1: It'll suck the life out of you.
0: It's just getting started.
1: Yeah.
0: Look at you.
1: Well, yesterday evening, we went to the lake, to Pelican Beach.
0: You did?
1: Yes. Oh my gosh. Nice. It was breezy.
0: Yeah.
1: Water was perfect once you got out of the, you know, bathtub temps and the shallow got a little deeper.
0: Right?
1: Yeah, you stopped feeling like you were swimming in pee or something.
0: Oh, God.
16: Mm.
0: Well, you know, it is one of the most popular beaches in the lake.
1: There were
0: area.
1: A lot of people there.
0: Yeah. Pelican Beach. I love Pelican, first of all, for swimming because mm-hmm. it's the sandy
1: bottom
0: on that.
1: Yeah.
0: It's just awesome. That's probably my number one beach in the BLA.
1: Yeah.
0: Number two would be Whipple.
1: Yeah.
0: Would be the second one.
1: Okay. I've never been to Whipple.
0: I feel like we should start rating public beaches in the lakes area.
1: I will volunteer as a researcher for this one.
0: All right. Well, there you go.
1: Let's go during the work day.
0: Make it a work day.
16: Let's go now.
0: It's a work day adventure. Well, I don't know, Stu. I mean, getting out into some air conditioning today would be that's a big step for you.
16: It works for me.
0: Yeah. I mean, normally you're out in the little sweat boxes in the next to big towers. And
16: I worked up in the ceiling of a building being built on Saturday. That was a treat.
0: Interesting. Mm. I saw, and again, this is the whole working in odd places type of deal.
1: Okay.
0: On Facebook, somebody had posted a video. Apparently, the Basilica in Minneapolis is having a lot of work done.
1: Uh-huh.
0: And somebody posted the view from the outhouse on top of the scaffolding at the Basilica.
16: Oh, God.
1: Oh, my gosh. Is it, like, out in the air?
0: It's
1: I think I saw that. I saw a picture from the ground.
0: Yeah. It's this porta potty that is up.
16: Up on this scaffolding in the middle of nowhere.
0: with plastic around it, you know. But, yeah, it's like, well, you got to have it where the people are that are working.
1: Right.
0: So there you go.
16: Just think how much fun that is on a really windy day.
1: Oh, gosh.
0: The whole thing is just so crazy to me. Anyway, so find that one on Facebook. I might have to paste it to ours because it is pretty funny.
1: Yeah.
0: So big weekend. Iconic Fest was this weekend. It was hot.
1: Great performances.
0: Great shows.
1: Great people out in the crowd. People were just having a good time. There was no dramatics that I saw anyway. No, people are friendly. Yeah. Make friends in the line to get a daiquiri. Stuff like that.
0: It's like,
16: you're roughing it, having daiquiris.
1: Yeah.
16: Huh?
1: Yeah. When I heard they had daiquiris, I was like, what?
0: Ice beverages?
1: Yes.
0: Sign her up.
1: Right. Drink it a little too fast.
0: And yet you, yeah, well, brain
1: didn't
0: freeze.
1: Care. Didn't care.
0: Just like work through it.
1: Yeah.
0: So, yeah, it was great. We had fantastic music with Confederate Railroad Kentucky Headhunters on Friday night. Joe Flip started it off with his oil can guitar. Everybody loved that. And then on Saturday, we were right there at 3 o'clock with my buddy Bree Morgan.
1: Mm-hmm.
0: Followed that up with Corey Waller and Wicked Things.
1: I heard somebody talking in the beer line about how great Bree Morgan was.
0: Oh, she is.
1: Yeah.
0: Fantastic. Can't wait to get her back. She's Wisconsin there for you, Stu. So if you get a chance to go see her, Bree is from over in your parts of the world.
16: Okay.
0: But, yeah. And then it ended up with Mark Wills, who was absolutely a wonderful person.
1: He was he's great with the crowd.
0: Yeah.
1: He really is. And here's something that everybody was talking about. The man looks great. And I'm not just saying he's handsome. He looks young.
0: He's a little younger than me.
1: He's a grandfather.
0: Could be.
1: But he looks like he's about 30.
0: Yeah. He, it's not fair.
1: Yeah.
0: Is what it is. It's not fair. And Pam Tillis.
1: Yes.
0: So we had a great
1: classic
0: weekend. Classic all the way around. Iconic Fest was wonderful. So today, later on, I have heard that we are going to get a concert announcement for next year on Lakes Jam.
1: I thought we've already made all the announcements for Lakes Jam.
0: You thought so, huh?
1: Yeah.
16: I thought that was mistaken.
0: Well, you might be mistaken.
1: Okay. Well, should we say what next year for Iconic Fest?
0: Well,
1: Mark Chestnut.
0: Yes.
1: Who else was it?
0: Ricochet.
1: Yes.
0: And Colin Ray.
1: Yes. Some good stuff. Good 90s stuff.
0: I might have to bring Stu in for that one.
16: Got to plan early.
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16: There's summertime weather coming our way here for the middle of July. In fact, we start out with the headline, the extreme heat warning in effect now until 7 p.m. Tuesday. Oh, it wouldn't surprise me if that's even extended as we head through Tuesday or better. High pressure, very strong system just off to the south, going to block things from really changing in the atmosphere, so our hot temperatures continue. Not just hot in the daytime, we don't cool down at night. Maybe back to 69 or so, well above normal nighttime lows. We don't get that little relief from the heat even at the nighttime. It stays very warm around here the next handful of days. I don't expect too many big changes at all. Oh, there will be a cool front trying to drop in out of Canada. That front may finally start to edge on in, may mean some small rain possibilities as we head toward the weekend, and even then, just helping those temperatures to drop a degree or two, still very warm, well above normal, right through the weekend ahead. We aren't going to see many big changes in the picture around here. The summertime weather is going to stick around for the next big handful of days. Again, the extreme heat warning in effect from now until 7 p.m. Tuesday. Sunny and hot today, 93. The southwest wind about 5 to 15. Clear, muggy overnight, only back to about 69. Southwest winds 5 to 10. Sunny and hot Tuesday, about 94. With the west winds about 5 to 10, mostly sunny, hot Wednesday, about 91. Winds will become east a bit later at about 5. There's a major fish feeding period today from 11 until 1, a minor 5:15 to 6:15 this evening, and there's a major late 11:45 to 1:45 overnight. I'm B93.3 meteorologist Stu Mock.
0: All righty, Stu, looks good. So currently around the area, temperatures are all in the 70s already.
1: Yeah, some close to 80. It's 73 in Little Falls and in Garrison, 76 in Crosby, Ironton, Emily, 77 in Aiken already, 75 in Pine River, in Staples, Wadena, 74 in Motley, 75 in Baxter, and in Brainerd, it's 76.
0: Yuck.
1: Just think about that. Aiken is 77, 3 degrees away from 80 degrees already.
0: This morning, yeah.
1: Look, y'all, come on now. we got to do better than this.
0: The girl from Georgia is not having any of it.
1: I am not happy about this. We're under, extreme heat warning.
0: Yeah. This is the kind of, this is what your normal summers would be like down there, isn't it?
1: They'd actually be a little warmer, probably. Normally, it'd be warmer.
16: Late last week, I was together with a guy from Baton Rouge who were out in the elements unloading equipment out of a truck. And he says, yeah, this is a normal day.
0: Yeah.
16: He says, you can have it.
0: Yeah, I'm too fat for this, right? Yeah.
1: That's how I feel. I'm too fat. I'm in perimenopause. Don't do it to me. My brother works outside in Georgia on the coast, and he said their heat index was like 107 the other day. And he works outside cutting trees down.
0: You know, I'm feeling that trip to Alaska is about right this time of year, isn't it? Yeah.
16: Go for it.
0: All right.

0: 93.3, today's best country ride in plural. It's the times three.
1: Yeah.
0: George Burge right there, along with, that would be Luke. Brian.
1: I was about to say, which Luke? Come on, you got to be more specific.
0: I know nowadays you got to be so, you know, I got to be right there. What is it? 7:40. Exactly.
1: It is.
0: Oh my gosh, it's time to play.
1: You know what it is.
0: It's time to play Headlines or Hogwash.
1: Yeah. Yeah. Give us a call. 218-822-2933. That's 218-822-B933.
0: Mm-hmm.
1: We're looking for caller number 5.
0: And you can join us here in the Hive and play the game that everybody talks about.
1: Yeah, they do.
0: Sometimes they even play.
1: Yeah.
0: I was talking to... Hi, Roxanne. I was talking to Roxanne the other day.
1: Uh-huh.
0: Out at Iconic Fest. She goes, well, you know, I don't play as much as I used to, but I listen every day and I play in the car. I'm like, well, call us.
1: I know.
0: She's afraid she might win.
1: Oh.
0: Again.
1: Well, that's okay. Look, we need people to play. This is how it works.
0: That's how it works. So get on the phone. Give us a call. 822-B933, 822-2933. And yes, Roxanne, you can play too.
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11: It's Emily Day 2026, this Saturday in Emily. Start your morning with a pancake breakfast at St. Emily's Church Hall, then head to Emily City Park for food booths, crafts, kids games, inflatables, cornhole, and the always hilarious Dunk the Mayor. 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Grab your $5 raffle ticket for a shot at the Polaris 570 North Star Edition side-by-side, half beef, cash, a resort stay, and more. It's Emily Day, this Saturday in Emily.
0: Hey, Dog wash. Time to play the contest on the radio. And Nikki is ready. What are we up to today, Nikki?
12: Oh, you know, working.
0: Working. I know. So it wouldn't by chance, you're in air conditioning.
12: I am.
0: Yeah. So as someone who works outdoor would probably say, quit your complaining. I know. Hey, that's okay. We have some opportunities to win some money for you.
12: Okay.
1: Or some pizza from Slice.
12: I have to get it wrong because there's too many people that got to write this money.
0: Oh, yeah. Okay. All right. I see how we're jamming the system here. It's like if you get it wrong, you could win pizza. It's $100 worth of pizza. Good luck.
1: I didn't think we had that many that have won.
0: I don't know. Well, that was last.
12: Quite a few.
0: Last month was like.
1: We had like three.
0: We had three. That, yeah. You know, it's like that was.
1: Well,
0: odds were really something.
12: That was
0: something.
12: Crazy.
0: I know, right? All right, so here we go, Nikki.
12: I can afford this one.
0: Oh, right. Here we go. Are you ready?
12: I'm ready.
0: All right, here it is. Statement number one is this. The inventor of the ATM wanted to use 6-digit pins. But when he ran the idea past his wife, she could only remember 4 digits. And because of her so-so memorization skills, we have 4 digits on the ATM. So it's the inventor's wife. It's her fault that we use a 4-digit ATM pin code.
1: That's funny.
0: All right.
1: Okay. All right. Here's your second statement. We're getting biblical.
0: Are we now?
1: We're getting biblical, Nikki. Domesticated cats are mentioned 7 times in the Bible.
0: Hmm.
1: Domesticated cats are mentioned 7 times in the Bible.
0: I don't know. I don't know.
12: I didn't hear him.
0: Oh, she didn't hear. Here we go again. All right, so the inventor
12: of... with me, too. This will help.
0: All right, so listen in. The inventor of the ATM wanted to use a 6-digit PIN code, but he ran the idea past his wife, and she could only remember 4 digits. And because of her so-so memorization skills, it's been 4 digits ever since. So we use the 4-digit PIN code because of the ATM inventor's wife.
1: Yeah, because 4 doesn't seem like that much to have to... I mean, 5 or 6. Anyway. All right, here's your second statement.
0: Right?
1: Domesticated cats are mentioned 7 times in the Bible.
12: Oh, shoot. I'm thinking headline hogwash. That's what I said too. Headline hogwash. All
0: right.
12: They're saying headline hogwash.
0: I'm going to
12: agree with them.
0: You're going to say headline hogwash. And you're going to say that and you're going to lock it in and you're going to make it real. Look at that. All that happiness coming from your office today.
1: If you win, are you going to have to share it? Share that $200?
0: Of course
1: you will,
12: yeah,
1: she says.
12: I'll probably end up buying pizza with it.
0: You'll probably. That's honestly the best
1: get
0: way.
1: Get it from possible. Slice on
0: yeah,
1: there.
0: Yeah, there you go.
12: Always.
0: Well, thank you, Nikki, for playing the headlines or hogwash today. It was, in fact, headline hogwash. So the inventor of the ATM wanted to use 6 digits.
1: Uh-huh.
0: It was like, this will be more secure.
1: Yeah.
0: But his wife goes, I can only remember 4.
1: That's
0: and so,
12: that's so funny.
0: It's like... He was like, all right, we'll make it 4. Even though 6 digits would have been like way more secure.
1: Yeah, way more secure. Mm-hmm. And I feel like most people could remember six digits. We remember 7-digit phone numbers.
12: I have a hard time remembering 5 because of my zip code.
1: Oh. Okay, well, let's talk about cats. Do y'all think there were more or less than 7 mentioned in the Bible?
12: I'm thinking there's more.
1: More. There's none.
12: It's
1: never
0: like
1: mentioned.
0: Zero.
1: It's never mentioned
12: it's
1: in the Bible.
0: Just
1: get
0: like...
1: you to church. Yeah, so even though they were very common in the Middle East at the time.
0: Very common.
1: Yeah, they were common. Nobody talked about them. I don't know. Maybe it was like...
0: They made statues
1: evil.
0: Of them in Egypt.
1: Oh, yeah.
0: I mean, they were in statues for crying out loud, but they didn't make it to the written part of the test.
1: Nope, didn't. Poor kitties.
0: Right? Poor kitty. No wonder they look at us with derision, like...
1: We're not even in the
0: humans,
1: Bible.
0: Humans. They wrote us out of history. How dare they?

0: B93.3.
1: Yeah, she got the best of me.
0: Let me tell you what I always think of when I hear that song.
2: What do you think of?
0: There's this podcast I listened to where a guy was describing getting bitten by a bobcat. and it got him like in the meat of his thumb.
1: Well,
0: and
1: yeah.
0: He said, arguably the best meat on my body. And so, yeah, I think about that. This is how my weird mind works, I guess.
1: I guess that cat got the best of him. All the rest was gristly. Sports time.
3: Good morning. Let's get a look at sports. The NBA Summer League in Vegas continued over the weekend. Bucks topped by the San Antonio Spurs 90-80. Milwaukee will battle the Phoenix Suns tonight, and the Timberwolves also in action this evening when they take on the Portland Trailblazers. Twins topped the Los Angeles Angels 4-2 in their rubber match at Target Field. Taj Bradley earned the win after striking out 6 over 7 innings. Minnesota has won back-to-back games and will return from the All-Star break when it visits the Chicago Cubs on Friday. Lynx looking to extend their winning streak. Minnesota has won back-to-back games entering tonight's battle. Lynx are hosting the Phoenix Mercury at Target Center. We see the semifinal round of the World Cup almost here. France and Spain kick off from Arlington tomorrow. Blues took down Morocco 2-0 to advance, while the Red Fury edged Belgium 2-1 in the quarters. Meanwhile, Lionel Messi and Argentina continue their

0: because he was so tall.
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6: They're so fun, yeah. 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We're at $499 on the Broncos.
5: Okay, so
6: and if you're driving by, I got to say, if you're driving by 371, we got this red Bronco Heritage right now. It's up on the rocks. It looks so good. Just go take a peek.
5: Yeah. Definitely. You're not going to miss that one. That was definitely something that I saw. Now, if you're that's leasing, great. If maybe you want to buy it outright, and, you know, I say buy it outright, a lot of us are still doing that on financing and terms. Right now, your terms are like crazy good. Tell us about this 0% deal. I know it.
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6: And then on top of that, they're doing $1,000 down payment assistance. So you can just come in, pay nothing for 90 days, drive away. 0% financing.
5: That is a fantastic deal, of course. You know, and you can own it outright then. If that's your choice, then you can go that route, or you can look at the lease. 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
6: Yep.
5: How do we get it done?
6: All right. Come see me. Right off 371 on Delwood Drive, heading north out of Baxter. Got the big digital sign, says Mills on it. And you can also give me a ring at 218-829-2893.
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2: Good morning. From the Brainerd Now Newsroom, I'm Noelle Lee. A Lake Superior College instructor is facing multiple charges, including one felony, for allegedly secretly taking photos of students while they were using bathrooms. Prosecutors have charged Maxwell Brian Minor Smith of Duluth with 19 counts of privacy interference for the alleged crimes. After getting a warrant to search his phone, detectives found videos taken secretly of at least 22 people using urinals and stalls. Minor Smith admitted he took the photos and videos for the purpose of sexual gratification. That is what the criminal charge states. His first court appearance is scheduled for Duluth on August 10th. And the heat continues. The northern half of Minnesota is expected to be under an extreme heat warning until Tuesday. Heat index values could reach triple digits. The overnight hours won't bring much relief as low temperatures will remain right around 75 degrees, and that's it. In northwestern Minnesota, heat indexes will range from 100 to 110. Even northeastern Minnesota will be blanketed by the heat with temps in the 90s. The forecast calls for an uncomfortably hot week. Prepare to sweat and take precautions, especially if you work or play outside. Look for cooling centers, which are set up across the state. And authorities are investigating after a Minnesota lady drove her SUV under a semi. The collision happened Saturday night just southeast of Detroit Lakes. Minnesota State Patrol officials say they identified the 62-year-old woman from Monaga, although her name has not been revealed. The road conditions were dry, the semi driver was not hurt, and alcohol was not a factor. Chick-fil-A is looking to open 5 restaurants in Minnesota by the end of 2028. The first of the fast food eateries will open this summer in Mankato. Stores in Shakopee and Stillwater will follow later this year, then Baxter in 2027 and Woodbury in 2028. Chick-fil-A has expanded to 27 locations statewide since debuting in Minnesota in 2005. And now you're in the know. From the Brainerd Now Newsroom, I'm Noelle Lee.
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5: From the Brainerd Lakes Weather Center.
6: We have an extreme heat warning until 7 p.m. Tuesday. Sunny and hot today, about 93. Southwest winds 5 to 15. Clear, still warm overnight. Back to 69 with a southwest breeze. Sunny and hot Tuesday, 94. West winds about 5 to 10. And mostly sunny Wednesday, about 91. The winds become east. I'm B93.3 meteorologist Stu Mock.
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9: Well, it's warming up out there, y'all.
10: Yeah.
9: 78 degrees right now. Humidity, 78%.
10: Well,
9: and there's a little bit of a breeze out there.
10: It must be relative humidity.
9: Well, I don't know. It just says humidity.
10: Okay.
9: What is that?
10: Mine says 90%. So I don't know.
9: Here's what we'll say.
10: I'm going to argue.
9: It's humid and it's getting warm out there. We have 9-mile-an-hour winds out of the southwest, gusting to 17. So at least we have that.
10: Thank goodness for the breeze. B90.

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0: Bradley Gilbert and Country Must Be Countrywide. Driving down the road with a sign that says Countrywide with blinking lights.
1: Countrywide load?
0: Countrywide load, yes.
1: Okay,
0: yes,
1: this is how Bill's mind works.
0: That is what I see in my... Yep, that's
1: Well, Bill, I think it's time.
0: What are we doing here in the Hive? Oh, I know what we're doing here in the Hive. We're going to save people money.
1: Yep. 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Uh-huh. Here's our big deal of the day.
0: Yeah.
1: It's from the Vintage Golf Club in Staples. It's 18 holes of golf for two golfers with a cart.
0: Yes.
1: Regularly $96. You get it for $48 today.
0: Dang.
1: I know. It's a great deal. And also, if you're looking for fun stuff to do, we have so many cool things, and they're discounted.
0: Yeah.
1: I mean, mini golf to multiple places, Northland Cart Country, where you can, like, race all these fun little carts. I don't know what else you'd call them. Pine Grove Zoo. We've even got BIR tickets. Go check out our entertainment tab.
0: Okay.
1: If you're up here trying to have fun.
0: If you'll recall, back in the 6 o'clock hour, we had been talking about getting ink.
1: Yeah.
0: And sloths?
1: Sloths.
0: Yeah. Well, let's start with the sloths.
1: Oh, well, right. We did talk about sloths.
0: That was last week.
1: That was last week, okay. Where it was, what was it? They can hold their breath longer than dolphins.
0: Right, right. Well, apparently, going to our Patriot Plumbing and Heating text line,
1: yeah.
0: I have learned that sloths maybe only poo every 7 to 8 days.
1: Well, again, they have this very, very slow metabolism.
0: So you got that going. All right, this is today. Here we go. Talking about tattoos.
1: Okay.
0: That was this morning.
1: Okay.
0: I know that was this morning because the text came in this morning. Not one tattoo, but they also said that they think over-tattooing is not attractive.
1: Yeah.
0: So,
1: I
0: one or two, yeah, okay. But I mean, going full Post Malone.
1: I saw a funny meme that said, tattoo number one, this symbolizes healing. Tattoo number 15, this is a toaster. I've definitely seen some people who have, like, just some random stuff.
0: Man.
1: Here's a peanut butter and jelly sandwich tattooed on me. I like PB&J.
0: I see we lowered the bar of what we were calling acceptable. That's fine. That's to each their own, I guess.
1: Yeah.
0: All right. Well, yeah. Going back to that conversation from earlier this morning in the 6 o'clock hour, just wanted to hit those.
1: Yeah. Tell us about your tattoos.
0: Yeah. There's no pictures.
1: No,
0: of anything yet.
1: But,
0: I was afraid where this was going to go earlier.
1: Oh, yeah. Well, I'd love if you have one that you regret that you would share with us. Text us, Patriot Plumbing, Heating, and Air text line, 218-822-2933.
0: It says no regrets. Oh, that one. A little spelling error that you're stuck with for your entire life.
1: Yeah.
0: There you go.
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12: There's summertime weather coming our way here for the middle of July. In fact, we start out with the headline, the extreme heat warning in effect now until 7 p.m. Tuesday. Oh, it wouldn't surprise me if that's even extended as we head through Tuesday or better. High pressure, very strong system just off to the south, going to block things from really changing in the atmosphere, so our hot temperatures continue. Not just hot in the daytime, we don't cool down at night, maybe back to 69 or so, well above normal nighttime lows. We don't get that little relief from the heat even at the nighttime. It stays very warm around here the next handful of days. I don't expect too many big changes at all. Oh, there will be a cool front trying to drop in out of Canada. That front may finally start to edge on in, may mean some small rain possibility as we head toward the weekend, and even then, just helping those temperatures to drop a degree or two. Still very warm, well above normal right through the weekend ahead. We aren't going to see many big changes in the picture around here. The summertime weather is going to stick around for the next big handful of days. Again, the extreme heat warning in effect from now until 7 p.m. Tuesday. Sunny and hot today, 93. The southwest wind about 5 to 15. Clear, muggy overnight, only back to about 69. Southwest winds 5 to 10. Sunny and hot Tuesday, about 94. With the west winds about 5 to 10. Mostly sunny, hot Wednesday, about 91. Winds will become east a bit later at about 5. There's a major fish feeding period today from 11 until 1, a minor 5:15 to 6:15 this evening, and there's a major late 11:45 to 1:45 overnight. I'm B93.3 meteorologist Stu Mock.
0: Thanks, Stu. It's warm.
1: Yeah.
0: Already.
1: 78 degrees right now.
0: Ugh.
1: Yeah, very humid. We do have a nice breeze, though. 9 miles an hour out of the southwest. Gusting to 17, so
0: yay.
1: That's nice. It's blowing the hot air around.
0: Yeah, that it means that it might dry off your sweat.
1: I get that is how sweat works.
0: It is.

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1: I was all but 22, I think, at the time. I'd been out on the road, lonely at night, and it'd been a while

0: and Riley at V93.3.
1: That song's so dang cute.
0: It is adorable.
1: And they're such beautiful people. Makes me sick.
0: That's right. About a month ago, Justin Moore said he was taking a break from touring to focus on his health.
1: Yes.
0: Was that code?
1: In this case, it was because he came back and he said he was actually in rehab.
0: Yeah. So he told the audience on Thursday night that his drinking got out of control and he let everyone down and his band, his crew, and everybody, and well, he had this to say.
2: My drinking got out of control. I'll say that to bring us down. We're still going to do drinking songs, don't get me wrong. Got a really good buddy who went through this as well, and he always says he's allergic to booze because he breaks out handcuffs.
0: That's a good line. I like that one.
1: I commend him for being open about it. That helps other people that need help get help. And
0: for sure.
1: It helps with the stigma against addiction.
0: Sure does.
1: Good for you, buddy.
0: All right, Justin Moore. Time's ticking. It's today's best country, B93.3. On the morning show, welcome to the high.

0: B93.3, Justin Moore, time's ticking. It's about that time.
1: Yeah, here at the Hive in the morning, the morning show, we need to find some good news.
0: Yeah, always.
1: Something to get us going on a Monday because, you know, things are buzzing a little bit slow on Monday mornings.
0: I know. I feel like I'm talking slowly, but that might just be the southerner in me. I don't know.
1: It gets warm outside, and that's what you people do. I've seen it. He's like, you Minnesotans talk too fast. I've been told this.
0: Really?
1: Yeah, I was in Atlanta.
0: Oh, that is for fun. That's cute.
1: It's adorable.
0: Sorry, you're in Atlanta.
1: I was in Atlanta, and I was like, it's too hot out here. I need to go inside. Well, if you just slow down. That was
0: all right now, boy. Slow down there.
1: Lucy, it's where we go for good news. It's called The Brighter Side.
0: Oh, we've been here before.
1: Oh, I feel like, oh, yeah, I recognize the decor.
0: Well, it might be because it looks like the inside of a McDonald's.
1: It might be.
0: Yeah, so a couple from Tennessee just celebrated their 80 years of marriage. Wow.
1: Wow.
0: Their names are John Carroll, who's 101, and his wife, Jerry, who's 100.
1: Nice.
0: They have 3 children, 7 grandchildren, 21 great grandchildren, and even a great-great-grandchild.
1: Good grief.
0: So here's why I mentioned McDonald's.
1: Yeah.
0: One of their favorite things to do is go to their local McDonald's every Friday to get a sausage McMuffin. And employees recently honored the Carrolls with a special sign under the golden arches celebrating their 80 years together.
1: Very nice.
0: Oh, sweet.
1: A 21-year-old woman from Texas turned her front porch into a bakery. Her name is Angela Henson, and her business is called Little Bit Bakery. It's been so popular that people are lining up for hours in front of her house for her sourdough bread, English muffins, cinnamon rolls, and other yummy baked goods. Customers say they love cheering on a young entrepreneur who's following her passion.
0: Now I'm hungry.
1: Yeah, and
0: I have a passion for baked goods.
1: I have a fixation. Here's what they all say about her.
2: I'm Angela, and I run a bakery off my front porch. I wake up really early. I would say my average time is 2:30 in the morning.
3: My husband got up at 5 in the morning. She is amazing. I love everything about what she's doing. Her goodies are phenomenal, and they're well worth the wait. We got here a little after 6 o'clock this morning. I think she has this really cute and unique social media presence. You're just rooting for her. The community's really embraced her.
2: Hey, here's some pies for you guys.
0: Good stuff.
1: Yeah.
0: In many ways.
1: Yeah.
0: A 16-year-old in Florida created a hurricane preparedness program after realizing schools in her area were not teaching students how to stay safe during storms. That seems like a life skill that people in Florida should know. Her name is Elise Rarl. And she was inspired by the impact of Hurricane Irma. So she developed a program called Storm Smart, which covers everything from emergency kits, storm safety, disaster preparation. Mm-hmm. And the program is designed so students can teach other students.
1: Nice.
0: Which helps spread hurricane awareness and helps them gain leadership skills at the same time.
1: Follow me to the storm sewers.
0: No.
1: No.
0: That's not where you go in a hurricane.
1: Oh.
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13: We have an extreme heat warning until 7 p.m. Tuesday. Sunny and hot today, about 93. Southwest winds 5 to 15. Clear, still warm overnight, back to 69 with a southwest breeze. Sunny and hot Tuesday, 94. West winds about 5 to 10. And mostly sunny Wednesday, about 91. The winds become east. I'm B93.3 meteorologist Stu Mock. B93.

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2: Whoa, hey, hi there. B93.3, it's today's best country, and hey, how you look moving on. Josh Ross right there, one of the highlights of Lakes Jam. Ken Lacey, how you doing?
3: I'm doing very well, Bill. I just heard you guys on the radio on the way in here saying it's a slow Monday and it's very quiet. So I think we're going to change that just a little bit.
4: Did you come
3: right
4: to stir things up?
3: I tend to stir things up from time to time.
2: Kind of does that now and then.
4: All right.
2: It's all right. I appreciate that. We have an announcement to make this morning, and we're going to get there. We're going to have some fun getting there. Yeah. So tell us how this all started.
3: How Lakes Jam started?
2: Well,
3: 16
2: yeah.
3: years ago?
2: Yeah, 16 years ago, right.
3: No, I won't go into that great detail, but I do want to thank B93.3, all the Hubbard stations for their support of Lakes Jam this year. Y'all knocked it out of the park.
2: We had a lot of fun. And it was a great time.
4: It was my first Lakes Jam.
3: So what did you think?
4: It was totally fun. The crowd is great. The people there were nice. I had a VIP experience, and it was fantastic.
2: She's kind of spoiled now, you know.
3: So were you one of those crazies out in the zoo tipping over porta potties?
2: No.
4: That would be a negative.
2: Nope. Yeah, about that.
3: Well, so Brett Carlson, a friend of ours, he runs Midsummer Music Fest coming up. But we told him we were out at Iconic Fest this past weekend, and we were practicing tipping over porta potties so that we could be prime for his event. So because it's not fair that only Lakes Jam has tipped over porta potties.
2: Not fair at all.
4: Look, there's going to be jerks everywhere at some point, you know?
2: I think it happens.
4: Yeah.
2: But if we could prevent it from happening, that would be great.
4: Sure.
2: So Ken, you were at Iconic Fest this weekend.
3: And yes.
2: We got to see some of our Midwest CMO buddies.
3: A lot of Midwest CMO artists
2: love
3: there.
2: That.
3: And it's great to see. And a lot, there's several of them that were just hanging out that came to the event themselves just to check it out.
2: And of course, we get that whole Midwest regional vibe with Lakes Jam and Iconic Fest. This is one of the things I love about our local festivals. Is bringing those folks in and having them part of the big show. Sometimes they put on, Bree Morgan put on a fantastic show on Saturday afternoon. I wish everybody could have seen it.
3: Unfortunately, I missed it. But also to B93.3, y'all do a great job of promoting the Midwest CMO. And we're up for Radio Station of the Year.
2: Yay!
3: I think you got snubbed there.
2: I know.
3: Think you deserved it. But that happens.
2: We're working hard for it. We'll come back again.
3: I honestly don't know any station that works harder than y'all do for the Midwest CMO. So
2: thank you.
3: Great job on that.
2: Well, one of the things we love, and at Lakes Jam, of course, you guys have like 30 some artists that are playing throughout the weekend, and we're going to have some more of those Midwest artists back again this year, but we also have some big names that come along with that bring the fun, bring the vibe, sell the tickets.
4: Yeah, so how do you decide who you want to go after?
3: I get told.
4: Yeah.
3: Kind of. I mean, it's not easy because there's a budget all involved and
2: routing.
3: And so we work with other festivals. And so it's kind of we get a list of who our potentials are. And if they fit in our budget, then we make offers and they decide if we're good enough for them or not.
4: Okay.
3: And fortunately, a lot of them are feeling like we're a good enough festival now. So we kind of keep climbing the ladder a little bit every year. And, you know, we're never going to get up to the monster names, because otherwise we'd have to have VIP seating all across the front of the stage and our GA wouldn't have great access. So we're never going to get to that level. So the people that, you know, want to see the Morgan Wallens and the other monster names, it's just, it's unfortunately not going to happen. But
2: because
3: also,
2: it is, it's restrictive. I mean, your VIP would have to be like all the way back to the sound table and you'd lose that up close vibe that we have here in Brainerd that you don't get in other big festivals.
3: Yeah, it would be GA and those bigger festivals. They're basically watching it on a screen because those events put bigger screens further back so the GA can see them. And that's just not what we're about and what we want to do.
2: So. Right. And so here we are getting ready for some thoughts on next year.
3: Yeah. So I got
2: 27.
3: A little. We announced two headliners at the event.
2: We did.
3: But we're not allowed to officially announce them on social and everywhere else till later because of them playing events in different places and different rules. So fortunately, we're able to announce one of them today officially. And the next will come on the Monday after another festival here in Minnesota.
2: Okay. So,
3: but I've got a little story about this headliner that's coming. So
2: yeah.
3: It all started with me telling everyone that the beer's on me.
2: Uh-huh.
3: And that's always a problem. It leads to craziness.
2: Yeah.
3: So I was kind of feeling free and easy, you know, just living.
4: Yeah, free and easy with your wallet.
3: Free, yeah. Well, fortunately, we have a great ownership team, so it's not just my wallet.
2: Right.
3: And they support me in most decisions that I make. So.
2: All right. So I like the hints.
3: So that's when things went a little sideways.
2: Oh, man.
3: Just a little bit sideways.
2: Oh, okay.

0: They called in the 5150. And some say that means you're mentally unstable.
1: Uh-huh.
0: But I think myself a little bit more of a Burning Man.
1: Oh, God.
0: So, but no matter what happens,
1: yes,
0: I hold on. So with that, Bill's got to know who the headliner is.
2: How about this?
3: Little Dirk Bentley.
0: Oh, you, first try.
3: Feel what that fire.
0: What gave it away?
1: Let's see here.
4: She wants her nails painted black.
1: Could be that.
4: She wants the toy in the Cracker Jack.
1: Could be that.
4: She wants to ride the bull at the rodeo.
1: Or the cars at Lakes Jam that are going around in circles. All of the big cars.
4: Around in my truck with no place to go.
1: Doing burnouts.
0: That's Lakes Jam, more than the music festival.
1: I know it, man. We've got Dirk Bentley coming next year. That's going to be phenomenal.
0: It is. And we've got another one to officially announce in two or three weeks. And we have our hooks into a few others that we're going to be announcing hopefully in the next 3 or 4 weeks.
1: All right. So as you find these out, you're going to come in and visit us, right?
0: Yes, but I don't know if I'm going to be able to write as many titles. No, honestly, I'm not going to be able to write as many titles into a story because
1: Dirk's has got a huge catalog.
0: And they all seem to correlate a bit. Right. So it was fun writing that a little bit.
1: I love it. Well, good stuff, man. This is awesome news. And, of course, as we find out more artists that are going to be playing at Lakes Jam, you're going to come in and let us know, right?
0: Absolutely. You'll probably hear before I get to come in here. But
1: you know, I try my best.
0: You all are pretty cool around here. You know, so
2: thanks, man.
1: I don't think we are too. I don't spill the tea too easily.
0: All I know is it's been a blessing, I think, for you that Lucy's come along and saved your career. So, I'm just kidding. Y'all are a great team. It's fun listening to y'all on the radio. So.
1: Thank you. And I'm not kidding. I think she has saved my career. There's no two ways.
2: Maybe just about a sanity, but that's possibly. We don't know.
1: We're looking forward to Lakes Jam 2027. And Dirk Bentley. We'll find out more as we go here. B93.3.
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5: We have an extreme heat warning until 7 p.m. Tuesday. Sunny and hot today, about 93. Southwest winds 5 to 15. Clear, still warm overnight, back to 69 with a southwest breeze. Sunny and hot Tuesday, 94. West winds about 5 to 10. And mostly sunny Wednesday, about 91. The winds become east. I'm B93.3 meteorologist Stu Mock.

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1: Hey, loved talking to Ken Lacey from Lakes Jam. That's so cool to like be on the inside, and I love taking our Hive on the inside.
0: Yeah, so that's, you guys get to see what's going on behind the curtain and find out that we've got some more artists to be announced soon.
1: Yeah, you're in the Listen at Work bonus hour right now on B93.3. Jordan Davis.

0: B93.3. Luke Bryan, another Georgia boy.
1: Yes.
0: Now, when we were at Iconic Fest last weekend,
1: yes.
0: this past weekend, mm-hmm. you said that Mark Wills, who's from Georgia, sounded just like me.
1: I heard a lot of similar things going on there. I got to say, there's a lot of similarities there. I don't know if you've noticed. You guys have the same kind of, you're talking about the same stuff.
0: How hot it is.
1: How hot it is. Yes. And how you handle it better than the rest of us.
0: I don't, man.
1: But still, what did he call it? Summer in Georgia was like next to hell. Right?
0: Yeah. Another.

0: She's Stella Lefty, and the song's called Boston at B93.3.
1: I like it.
0: Yeah. So feeling the vibe with her, kind of getting that good. We were just talking about this.
1: Yeah. Here. So I think I'm making a prediction.
0: Okay. Let's hear it.
1: Country music might be moving away from highly produced
0: Carrie Underwood
1: style big bangers with a more focus on vocals that are pared down and songwriting. I mean, we think of, especially with the females, specifically, actually, Ella, obviously. Ella. I mean, even Dasha with Austin is sort of a pared down song. It's just acoustic.
0: Granted, everything else is paired up with. But
1: and then here we have Stella
0: doing this with the song Boston. And I see where you're going with this. And I tend to agree that it does. The singer-songwriter vibe is strong right now.
1: I like that.
0: And we're getting some of that in folks like Stella Lefty and Lauren Elena going with Lauren's All My Exes. I feel like that also comes from a similar place. So we'll see where it goes. Well, on the way, totally different situation here. We're going to talk about going on in the arts.
1: Okay. I like it.
0: So we've got some plays coming to town, and we're going to check in on that from CLC Performing Arts. Joey Yao is going to do that.
1: Sweet.
0: And then Taylor Swift is ready to play.
1: Yes, she is.
0: On the morning show, B93.3, welcome to The Hive.
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12: Checking in with Joey Yao as the CLC Performing Arts is in full swing with summer fun. How you doing, Joey?
13: I'm good. Yeah, we have a lot going on.
12: Yeah, so let's take a quick look at your calendar to see what's going on and what we can plug into.
13: Thanks. We got 3 things coming up that I think people will enjoy.
12: Mm-hmm.
13: We're doing a film series this summer called The Summer Kids Club.
12: Okay.
13: It involves a live performance and a family-friendly movie. So on July 15th, we're showing The Little Mermaid, and then on July 22nd, we're showing Zootopia 2, and that will have a pre-show event with a local magician named Hudson. We're really excited about it. It's a lot of fun. So the kids get to come in. They get to have a good experience with local artists, and then they get to watch a movie that everyone loves. And those are early in the day. It's a 10:30 a.m. start.
12: Nice.
13: So we do it so that parents who have younger kids that want to kind of get move on with the day or want to avoid the heat of the day or the bad weather sometimes we've been having,
12: or nap time,
13: have something that they can come and try out. So that's happening on Wednesday, July 15th and the 22nd.
12: Very good.
13: And then our community theater show for the summer is Mean Girls. It's an adaptation of the beloved 2004 film.
12: Yes.
13: Very quotable film.
12: Yeah.
13: It's a great musical. They did a superb job translating the movie into the show.
12: Into a musical. I love this. Yeah, I like where you're going here.
13: It's super fun. We got a very we have a cast that's just so excited about the show, and so that opens up on July 22nd and runs through August 1st.
12: Mm-hmm.
13: It's gonna be a really fun time. We got some of our favorite, kind of our favorite standard performers who are always in our shows, as well as some new faces.
12: Okay.
13: It's just gonna be great. And then in August, we're running our youth theater camp. Our youth theater camp is almost full, which we're really excited to be able to share. But we do have a public performance of Finding Nemo Kids Edition.
12: Oh, cool.
13: It's like a 30-minute version of Finding Nemo on the stage. It's a musical. Our kids in one of our camps will be learning this over the course of 2 weeks. And then we'll be offering a public show on Friday, August 14th. And that show is only $5 per ticket. So it's great for kids. It's really short. It's a really fun show. Yeah. It's going to be a great group of kids who are putting it on. So we look forward to seeing people there.
12: Perfect for short attention spans.
13: Yep, that's right.
12: Perfect.
13: We love to get kids in the theater. It's important. It gives them something to kind of to see what's fun and what's possible and gets them interested in it.
12: Yeah.
13: But also short is good. I have three kids. Short is good sometimes.
12: Yeah. and having that creative outlet like that too is a super way to develop some great neural pathways and things like that.
13: Theater
12: we can go on with that.
13: Theater is one of the best ways to develop your confidence, your communication skills, and your ability to collaborate with others. I wish that more people would do theater. I feel like the world would be a better place if we all learned the skills that you learn on the stage.
12: For sure.
13: But, you know, we're super excited. We've been running this youth camp now for 3 years. And when we first did it, we had around 50 participants. And this year, we're going to have 100.
12: Wow.
13: Actually, I think we're hitting close to 120.
12: Oh, wow.
13: So,
12: okay.
13: Yeah. We're excited.
12: That's so good. Now, if we want more information on this or any of the programs that CLC Performing Arts is doing, where do we go?
13: We go to our website, clcperformingarts.com. You can call our box office at 218-855-8199. And you can follow us on Facebook and Instagram. We post on there pretty regularly.
12: Definitely do that. Definitely do that. Joey Yao, CLC Performing Arts, joining us here just to give us a little update what's going on. Thank you so much.
13: Thank you.
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3: We have an extreme heat warning until 7 p.m. Tuesday. Sunny and hot today, about 93. Southwest winds 5 to 15. Clear, still warm overnight, back to 69 with a southwest breeze. Sunny and hot Tuesday, 94. West winds about 5 to 10. And mostly sunny Wednesday, about 91. The winds become east. I'm B93.3 meteorologist Stu Mock.

B93.3, today's best country. Jason Aldean, Big Green Tractor. Tess Taylor back with you here on a steamy Monday after a week of vacation. Glad to be with you. Here's Megan Maroney, B93.3.

Whatever is ice cold, we can have, right? Lady A, today's best country, B93.3. If you're going to be having some of those hot beverages, double up with the water, okay? Keep hydrated today. Watch yourselves. It's a hot one. Extreme heat warning in effect right now. Here's Kenny Chesney, B93.3.

0: do. Fancy like. B93.3, today's best country. That is Fancy Like from Walker Hayes. Nothing fancy about all being sweaty and nasty out there, huh? Yes, another heaty, hotty, sticky, sweaty, whatever you want to call it day. Aiming for 93 degrees today and tomorrow 94. Definitely want to keep reminding you that this extreme heat warning is in effect until tomorrow night at 7. Rumor has it, it could be extended beyond that as well. This whole week looks to be in the low 90s. So please take care of yourselves and look out for others. Your pets, too. Yes, your neighbors and friends. Let's take it easy out there. This heat is nothing to mess with. Personally, I like to go lay out in it and marinate in it and just soak it in. The sunshine is my jive. However, working in it, never. You wouldn't catch me dead working in it. Actually, I probably would die if I had to work in it. So salute to those of you who do have to work outside and outdoors in this weather. Bless you. And please take care of yourselves while you're doing it. All right. More music coming your way in a moment here at B93.3.
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0: B93.3, today's best country, Rocky Mountain Low. The name of that one from Corey Kent and Cole Wetzel. Low tonight, 69 degrees. That's all the cooler we expect it to get temperature-wise. High today, 93. Good stuff. Good stuff from Jason Aldean on the way next at B93.3.
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0: B93.3, today's best country. Chris Stapleton helping out Carly Pierce on that one, and we don't fight anymore. I'm Tess Taylor, almost to 11 o'clock. Staying cool, I hope you are today. That sounded like Yoda there.
1: Oh, staying cool, I hope you are. Up with the scrap I will not put.
0: Okay, anyway, here's Luke Bryan. I don't want this night to end. 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
7: We have an extreme heat warning until 7 p.m. Tuesday. Sunny and hot today, about 93. Southwest winds 5 to 15. Clear, still warm overnight, back to 69 with a southwest breeze. Sunny and hot Tuesday, 94. West winds about 5 to 10. And mostly sunny Wednesday, about 91. The winds become east. I'm B93.3 meteorologist Stu Mock.

B93.3, today's best country. People are crazy. That is Billy Currington. I'm Tess Taylor. We're getting into another 30 minutes of nonstop hot country. This is Morgan Wallen, don't we? B93.3.

101.3, today's best country, Jason Aldean and Rear View Town. I'm Tess Taylor. Things warming up, mid-80s already here in beautiful central Minnesota. My hands are so frozen here in the studio. I need to go outside and place them on the sidewalk. I can hear it now. Here's Bailey Zimmerman. Wow.

0: B93.3, today's best country. It's Keith Urban and Wild Hearts. Speaking of wild, if you guys seen that video, you can probably guess where I'm going with you if you have, but that buffalo, that bison that wielded that dude up into the air at the Yellowstone National Park on Friday. Yeah, Bridge Bay Campground, a bull bison was acting aggressively. Campers were aware, kind of keeping their distance, but eventually the bison laid down, and then there was this older guy, Mr. Santa Claus, as some are calling him, because he kind of had a Santa beard. Well, he walked up to take a picture, he and a little kid, and yeah, they were on the other side of the road. Seemed like a safe distance, but apparently not. Nope, the animal got up, chased this dude, and literally bucked him up into the air. This guy did like 360 flip, landed on his side, and I mean, my God, the video, it's like, wow. I mean, I think the guy broke a leg and, you know, had some pretty good injuries, but he's okay, thankfully. But man, oh man, the video is something. You see it, you'd be like, I'm never going near a bison or a buffalo ever again. Yeah, crazy. They're not tame animals. You know, this isn't like, I think our meteorologist Stu was saying earlier this morning, this isn't like walking up to a cow in a field and going, oh, here, Bessie. No. Not a good idea. Anyway, don't do that. Anyway, if you haven't seen the video, go see it and show your kids. Don't get close to those things. They're big. They're crazy. But anyway, he did have some injuries. But anyway, don't touch those things. They're in rutting season right now, apparently, June through September. So leave them alone. Just stay away. Okay? Distance is a good thing. Anyway, go see the video, okay? Okay, more music coming up in just a moment here, B93.3.
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93.3, today's best country, George Burge with Luke Bryan ahead of that, Jared Neiman, Drink to That All Night. I'm Tess Taylor. Okay, most peaceful country on earth apparently is Iceland. Those of you who are working outside right now, you're like, take me to Iceland right now, please. Yes, followed by New Zealand, Switzerland, Slovenia, Ireland, Austria, Portugal, Singapore, Finland, and Japan. There you go. If you ever wanted to know. Now, my people of Finland, I thought they were. No, they're the happiest people on earth. They don't show it, though, I can tell you that much.

Yeah, we were never growing up or growing old, breaking up or letting go. Girl, just like rock and roll, where's it gone?

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7: Happy Friday. I'm Noelle Lee from the Brainerd Now Newsroom. To his millions of followers online, he's simply known as Jimmy Darts. But back home in northern Minnesota, he's James Kellogg. Social media influencer James Kellogg from Walker, Minnesota, creates viral random acts of kindness and helps raise millions of dollars for strangers he's met across the country. Kellogg, from Walker, Minnesota, 30 creates GoFundMe campaigns to help people who can't afford medical procedures or pay for their rent. Donations pour in within minutes of him sharing their stories with his 28 million followers on Facebook, Instagram, and TikTok. For the fourth consecutive year, Bell Lumber and Pool Company will be matching all gifts received by Second Harvest Northland, up to $25,000 now through December 31st. Since launching its partnership in 2022, Bell Lumber and Pool's generosity has helped leverage the equivalent of nearly 180,000 meals for neighbors experiencing hunger across the Northland. Now through December 31st, all eligible gifts received by Second Harvest Northland will be matched. Over the last year, Second Harvest has accessed and distributed nearly 13 million pounds of food, or the equivalent of nearly 11 million meals for people experiencing hunger throughout our Northland. And Camp Ripley, a state-owned year-round training facility for military service branches and components near Little Falls, has welcomed a new Garrison Command Sergeant Major. Camp Ripley sticks on 53,000 acres, and it's the primary training site for the Minnesota Army National Guard. And now, new Garrison Commander, Lieutenant Colonel Stephen Hall, will oversee daily operations and stewardship of Camp Ripley's training center. Camp Ripley has been around for almost 100 years and services Minnesota and the nation. To be part of that legacy is just a very humbling experience for me, Hall said. Colonel Hall is making sure that they continue the works of previous commanders while at the same time making sure Camp Ripley is up to date and modernized with current military standards. Now you're in the know. Have a great weekend. I'm Noelle Lee from the Brainerd Now Newsroom.
8: Meteorologist Rodney Price, an extreme heat warning remains in effect until late Tuesday. Wonderful sunshine this afternoon. It is a classic summertime pattern, lower 90s, but that heat index approaching 100, gusty southwest winds. Tonight, mostly clear upper 60s. Tuesday, sunshine, highs in the mid-90s. Fire up the grill with an original Grandpa's Barbecue Sauce. 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Currently 86 degrees.
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B93.3, today's best country, Miranda Lambert, White Liar. Tucker Wetmore got us into this hour with 3, 2, 1, and we are into 3-0. 30 minutes of nonstop high country. On the way, Megan Maroney and Kane Brown. Right now, though, it's Luke Combs, Be By You, B93.3.

B93.3, today's best country, cruising through a steamy Monday afternoon. Hot stretch, yes, heat warning. Ah, be careful out there, folks. Here's Kane.

0: B93.3, today's best country. Chase Rice with Florida Georgia Line, drinking beer, talking God, amen. I'm Tess Taylor. A couple things today in history. 1922, ladies, I don't know if you're going to like this or not, but the high heel shoes were introduced. Yeah, 1922. Be grateful or not, I don't know. It was also on this day. Oh, look at this. Outlaw Billy the Kid was shot dead at Fort Sumner, New Mexico. That's why he never became Billy the Old Man, right? Okay, yeah. Anyway, 1881 is when that took place. And what else? Oh, 1945, the first A-bomb was detonated. Okay, we'll just leave that there. And we're going to forget all that and get on to more music. We got Blake Shelton's latest next here on B93.3, today's best country.
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0: B93.3, today's best country. That's Ella Langley and Morgan Wallen. I can't love you anymore. So, did you make it out to Iconic Fest this weekend? Oh, my goodness. I had to miss Friday night, which was a total bummer, but Saturday night, it was awesome. Mark Wills, Pam Tillis put on a great show. It was a hot, steamy day, but the night cooled off. Perfect. And now what do we have, folks? Yes, this weekend, Freedom Fest down in Little Falls. Low Cash and Uncle Cracker are going to be there on Friday and Saturday, of course. Tyler Farr, Zach John King, Scotty McCreary, the headliner. Got your tickets? You going to be there? You going to be ready? Yeah, hope so. It's going to be another fun weekend. They just don't stop. Love summer concert series and this season. It's beautiful, wonderful. And it looks like the weather going to be steamy and beautiful. Wonderful, too. More music in a moment. Jelly Roll next. B93.3.
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B93.3, today's best country, Morgan, John Morgan, that is, and kid myself. 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
2: Meteorologist Rodney Price, an extreme heat warning remains in effect until late Tuesday. Wonderful sunshine this afternoon. It is a classic summertime pattern, lower 90s, but that heat index approaching 100, gusty southwest winds. Tonight, mostly clear upper 60s. Tuesday, sunshine, highs in the mid-90s. 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Currently 89 degrees.

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B93.3, today's best country by Mia Boat, Chris Jansen, Riley Green before that, damn good day to leave. 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I'm Tess Taylor, now Jason Aldean, B93.3, today's best country. The event is a real gas, I hear. You should go.

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1: Ends. Bailey Zimmerman, Where It Ends, B93.3, today's best country. Jason Aldean, Don't Tell On Me, ahead of that. And that one from Jason, 32nd, number one of his, yeah, on the country radio chart, thanks to that track, yes. It's also Aldean's 27th number one on the Billboard Country Airplay chart, now his fourth most number ones in country airplay's 36-year history. Congratulations,
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0: B93.3, today's best country from Cody Johnson, that is Human. Taylor Swift's movie music. Before that, I knew it, I knew you. I haven't seen the movie. Have you seen the movie? I have not seen it. But I hear the song doesn't come until like at the end. Is that right? I don't know. Like I said, I cannot report fully because I have not seen it myself. Might be a good day to go see a movie, huh? In that air-conditioned comfort, right? Popcorn with butter sounds good, too. You pick whichever one sounds better to you. A combination of both sounds good, as long as you're staying hydrated. That's because, you know, get the water. It keeps flowing. It is a hot one out there today. Yeah, it looks like the week is full of 90s, friends. So if you like this kind of weather, it is your week. If you don't like this kind of weather, I'm sorry. Move north. Not that it's much better up there. Maybe it is. But anyway, hope you are living through this hot stuff, taking care of each other, looking out for each other and your pets, too. Make sure they have cold water available for them. Get them some shade, that kind of thing. Don't leave them outside in a car. You know the routine. Okay, good. John Party Music coming your way next at B93.3.
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May we all, John Party, boots off. Yeah, boots off, flip-flops on, for sure. 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

0: 93.3, today's best country, Megan Maroney and Beautiful Things. So we are into July, obviously, and July, National Hot Dog Month. But one health expert is advising not to eat too many of them. Registered dietitian Kristen Kirkpatrick with the Cleveland Clinic says that hot dogs can contain a lot of additives, and they are often quite high in sodium. Yep, she adds that there is some data that shows that they are linked to an increase in some certain cancers. Well, that's dumb. I don't want to hear that. Yeah, Dr. Kirkpatrick says that they are okay to have on occasion, but they should not be part of a regular diet. Are you kidding me? Hot dogs on the grill, especially when they get those little charred marks on them, and a little crisp on them, my goodness. Anyway, she suggests buying hot dogs with the least amount of ingredients in them and choosing all beef hot dogs. So if you're going to have them and you're going to make the choice, there you go. That's her suggestion. Your results may vary, whoever you ask or whatever study you look at, but there you go. If it's July, it's hot dog month. Got to have a hot dog with ketchup and mustard. But you put onions on that thing, and it's going right back in your face. I don't want it, right? anybody like the cheese dogs? I haven't had one of those in forever. You don't bite into it, and like the cheese comes out, and you're like, oh, my God, I just burned my flesh around my face. And okay, why do I always have to take it to a dark place? I started off talking about liking hot dogs, and okay, forget it. Anyway, there you go. Hot dog month. Celebrate if you want to, okay? Good. We're going to celebrate music, country music. That's what we're celebrating here. More of it next here at B93.3.
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B93.3, today's best country. Luke Bryan music as I step aside. My name is Tess Taylor and his name Eric Grant. Taking over the reins here, and we'll see you guys back here tomorrow. Stay cool and stay awesome. And of course, to each other, please. Today, be kind. Go the extra mile today. We all need it. It's hot out there. Have a great day. Here's Zach Brown Band. Toodaloo.

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7: I'm meteorologist Rodney Price. An extreme heat warning remains in effect until late Tuesday. Wonderful sunshine this afternoon. It is a classic summertime pattern, lower 90s, but that heat index approaching 100, gusty southwest winds. Tonight, mostly clear, upper 60s. Tuesday, sunshine, highs in the mid-90s. 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

SLD just getting started. B93.3, today's best country, just getting started with the old show. I'm Eric Grant, Corey Kent, and Cole Wetzel on the way. We'll also get music from Max McNown and Morgan Wallen. Here's Stella Lefty on B93.3. On a

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93.3, today's best country. I'm Eric Grant. Scotty McCreary on the way. You'll be able to see Mr. McCreary live Saturday night, Freedom Fest down at the Morrison County Fairgrounds. It all starts on Friday, though. 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She'll be opening up the festivities at Freedom Fest. Uncle Cracker playing Friday night, and Low Cash headlining Friday evening. 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

Rodney Price. An extreme heat warning remains in effect until late Tuesday. Wonderful sunshine this afternoon. It is a classic summertime pattern, lower 90s, but that heat index approaching 100. Gusty southwest winds. Tonight, mostly clear upper 60s. Tuesday, sunshine. Highs in the mid-90s. 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Currently 92 degrees.

with a little sing-along on a Monday afternoon. 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Lainey Wilson and John Mayer, Phone Keys Wallet this hour. Also get Luke Combs music plus Hardy and more. 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
2: Meteorologist Rodney Price, an extreme heat warning remains in effect until late Tuesday. Plentiful sunshine this afternoon. It is a classic summertime pattern, lower 90s, but that heat index approaching 100, gusty southwest winds. Tonight, mostly clear upper 60s. Tuesday, sunshine, highs in the mid-90s. 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

0: 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The Wheel of Cheese, Wednesday morning. 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

0: The evacuation on Sunday. There are already set go evacuations in part of Crane Lake and Capitagoma State Forest already. The U.S. Forest Service and Superior National Forest has also issued an emergency closure order for part of the Boundary Waters Canoe Area with an emergency order campfire restriction in place. The U.S. Forest Service says there are now 20 active wildfires in the Superior National Forest. They announced 4 new wildfires on Sunday, one being in the Boundary Waters Canoe Area Wilderness. The Forest Service said some of the wildfires grew on Sunday night due to high winds, low vegetation, and low relative humidity. And Governor Walz has issued an executive order declaring a peacetime emergency and mobilizing the National Guard to support the ongoing wildfire response efforts in northern Minnesota. The executive order authorizes the Minnesota National Guard to provide personnel, equipment, and resources to assist with both wildfire suppression and emergency response. Governor Walz says this emergency declaration allows for the mobilization and additional resources necessary to protect lives, prevent damage, and help the Minnesota DNR and our local communities respond. Minnesotans extend our deepest gratitude to the firefighters, members of the National Guard, and all of our first responders working around the clock. Stay cool and stay safe. There is an extreme heat warning until Tuesday. Now you're in the know from the Brainerd Now Newsroom. I'm Noelle Lee.
1: Meteorologist Mace Michaels. A mostly clear, warm, and muggy night with a low in the upper 60s. Sunny and hot again tomorrow, high near 95. Extreme heat warning continues and staying in the 90s through the rest of the week. The dry weather is expected to continue, maybe some rain chances by the weekend. 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Currently, it's 91 degrees.
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day, Potts Farm was a place to go. 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I'm tired of talking, man. Y'all ain't listening. The motor.

Megan Maroney, Beautiful Thing, B93.3, today's best country. Megan unveiling a signature perfume that should be available here in the next coming months. So if you want to smell like Megan Maroney, you have an opportunity. Actually, I don't know that it is what she smells like, but it is what she prefers to smell like. How about that? Is that safe to say? Here's Parmalee. I'm just going to shut up. B93.3. She wants-

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Combs, B93.3, today's best country. What does Taylor Swift do a little over a week after getting married? She attends another wedding. Former teammate of her husband, Travis Kelce, got hitched over the weekend. So Trav and Taylor in attendance in California for their nuptials. Here's I Knew What I Knew Ya on B93.3.

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meteorologist Mace Michaels. A mostly clear, warm, and muggy night with a low in the upper 60s. Sunny and hot again tomorrow, high near 95. Extreme heat warning continues and staying in the 90s through the rest of the week. The dry weather is expected to continue, maybe some rain chances by the weekend. 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

Lefty in Boston, B93.3, today's best country. I'm Eric Graham, bouncing out of here. 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I took

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20: I'm meteorologist Mace Michaels. A mostly clear, warm, and muggy night with a low in the upper 60s. Sunny and hot again tomorrow, high near 95. Extreme heat warning continues and staying in the 90s through the rest of the week. The dry weather is expected to continue, maybe some rain chances by the weekend. Grandpa's Barbecue Sauce, made in small batches from Grandpa's original recipe. Get yours now at grandpasbbqshop.com. Currently 89 degrees.